friend. Know what I'm saying? Outside is back to what it was, you know what I'm saying? Atlanta, tell you about my run, you know what I'm saying? Ask Pluto back.

0: making the community mad. It's K97. So during the summer, did you make your kids read every day and work out every day? Because a lot of people coming at his mom because she kept her kids active. We'll get into that next. I got little baby, young man. He's on the way. It's K97.
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1: 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What the deal?

social media. I seen the video on TikTok, but she is getting a lot of backlash because she said during the summer she made her kids work out or just, you know, play outside, play a sport for 2 hours a day. And then they had to read a book for 2 more hours a day. And some people saying she's doing too much. So yes and no. Speak out as part of the congregation. I heard Radio Live, she was at the red mic. I got Chris, a little baby up next.

backlash for that she shared on her social media, that this is how she keeps her kids active. She keeps their brains active. She keeps them, you know, pretty much staying ready so they ain't got to get ready when they go back to school. All right. But is that doing too much? 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I'll be with you in 9 minutes.

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K97 is Memphis only hip hop and R&B. It's Usher 2E's on the air. So if you missed it, Miss Michelle Obama interviewed none other than Megan Thee Stallion for her podcast. And you know what's crazy? I was like, Michelle Obama don't listen to Megan. Oh yes, she do. And with her daughter, Sasha and Malia. All right, you can see some clips on my story. SHLEE on air. Got Dimula up next.

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Leo gang, get your shout outs on Leo season. Like I said, I don't know too many Leos. I'm trying to know a few more. Hit me, ASHLEE on air. Keep it locked. You got T.I. straight ahead and Tim's on the way with what you need. It's K97.

0: Hemisphere. 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
1: Whoa, whoa, whoa, whoa, whoa, whoa.
0: Mr. Hem is here.
1: Whoa, whoa, whoa, whoa, whoa, whoa.
0: Mr. Hem.
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So ASAP Rocky is swearing up and down. He wants us to believe that Rihanna really back in the studio. Don't play in my feelings, Rakim. If you didn't know that, that's his real name. Don't do me like that, Rakim. 3 minutes ago, Key Glock and Lil Baby up next. It's K97.

0: down. So if you've seen on social media, there is a man who, he does not do pranks. He just kind of goes into stores and buys people's groceries. Well, clearly, he is being, I want to say harassed. He's just being told by store managers that he can't film there. And allegedly, the news came out that Walmart had banned him from stores. But they're saying something different. Either way, why are we kicking out the dude spending money and buying other people's groceries? We'll get to that next. I got Headband Boo and Chris Brown up next. K97.
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And Snoop Dogg gonna be there. I heard Radio Music Festival September 18th and 19th. 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

0: 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Cussing your teachers, whatever it is. Cussing out your ex. 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ASHLEE on air. 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
1: 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Miami. This is for all my scammers and my kid money.

Ken at 7, it's Memphis Only Hip Hop and R&B. Thanks so much for tapping in with us. So he's not coming here anytime soon, but today we found out Russell Westbrook, he's retiring from the NBA. No, so that means Harden's next, I think. 3 minutes ago, Trey Songz on the way.

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1: 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We see you sliding with K97 in them Germantown and Colleyville streets. Here's another one for your favorites. Come on.

That's my time. You can hit me, A-S-H-L-E-E, on air. Stay safe again, especially on I-55. There's just a crash with a tractor trailer near Third Street. It's Ashley Tui's on air. I'll see you tomorrow. I got Wayne up next. It's K97. Sometimes

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0: DJ Envy, Jess Hilarious, Charlamagne Tha God. We are the Breakfast Club. Long the Roses here as well. We got a special guest in the building. We have Vic Mensa back.
1: Yes, welcome. Indeed.
0: How you doing?
2: Yeah, y'all blessed. Man, good to see you.
0: How's everything? Good?
2: Everything's blessed.
0: Good, good, good.
1: Vic ain't missing no vitamin C. Okay?
3: No,
1: we got
3: not.
1: His own orange tree. How often do you eat from that
2: natural.
1: Tree?
2: Almost every day, man.
1: Okay, okay, okay.
3: Really?
2: It's good.
1: Yeah. Where is that? Florida, L.A.?
2: In L.A.
1: L.A.? All right, okay.
3: So in the videos, and you be picking, like, you really be picking to eat the orange, like...
2: I do, man. I feel like it keeps me from getting sick.
3: Okay. Mm.
1: Oh, 100%.
2: It low-key pushed me to, like, start being vegetarian. Like, I went vegetarian, vegan, top of the year, just because I'd be eating so much fruit.
3: When the last time you were sick?
2: Never. I never get sick.
3: Damn. For real?
2: No, I'm cap.
3: Yeah.
1: He's in
2: the cold right now. The motherfucking AC was too cold in the hotel.
1: Why an orange tree, though? Like, did the house you bought come with the tree already? Or you...
2: Yeah, the house I bought.
1: Got you.
2: But, you know, low-key, my first song that really got to prominence was called Orange Soda. So it's like my first album had an orange theme. It was kind of like a always within the DNA of my
1: I often wonder when I see you now, I'm like, who is the Vic Mensa today that the Vic Mensa from 10 years ago wouldn't even recognize?
2: Oh, man, you know, I'm not the same person at 33 I was at 23 at all. You know what I mean? I'm releasing a new show. It's called The Vic Mensa Show on August 26th. And I think a big thread of it is growth. I'm 5 years sober on September 1st.
0: Congratulations.
2: Hey, thank you, man. And, you know, like I said, leaning into vegetarianism, my father, I think that's been a major shift, obviously. That's why I was excited to see that you wrote this book.
3: Yes, thank you.
2: You know, having my son has been, like, one of the largest changes in my life, obviously, and put so many things into priority and perspective. And, I mean, decisions are made before they even get presented to me now.
3: Yeah.
2: You know, if it doesn't feed my family, then it's not of concern to me.
0: Mm. Now, you talk about being sober. Do you miss it at all? I know it's a lot of people sometimes where they might not miss the actual taste, but they miss the atmosphere. Do you miss it at all?
2: Man, you know, I love alcohol. I swear I do. But I love clarity and focus more, you know? And I think in time, like, I've fallen in love with discipline, too. Like, I don't feel right if I don't hit the gym in the morning. I don't feel right if I don't meditate. I feel like I kind of replaced drugs and alcohol and with, like, meditation and fitness and, you know, things like that.
1: What was your drink of choice?
2: Man, first, my drink of choice was... I used to have this thing in Chicago, the bumpy face. That's the Seagram's. You know what I'm saying? As a child.
1: Wow.
2: Then gin.
1: Yeah.
2: Then, like, you know, well, that was like Bombay and Hendrix gin. No, literally, I like alcohol. So I was, you know.
0: He said, no, I like it.
3: Gin is one of the strongest, most distasteful spirits ever.
2: You got to be.
3: Yeah. You were just sipping in there. Like,
2: inside.
3: What the hell is going on, Vic?
2: Hell yeah, fighting demons.
1: Well, tequila is plant-based. It's the agave plant.
2: Hey, look, you know what I mean? That's a good argument.
1: I love this conversation because I always wonder, like, what did getting healthier force you to confront that getting high allowed you to avoid?
2: Man, I was in a 12-step program, actually, in 2019. I was in a 12-step program called SLA, Sex and Love Addicts Anonymous. And, you know, it's like, you go through these 12-step programs and it makes you rigorously analyze all of your behaviors, all of your actions. There's something called the Fearless Moral Inventory. It's the fourth step where you make an inventory of all the experiences that, you know, relate to the program you're in and your motivations. When I'm going through this and I'm like really looking at this like sex addiction, which is intertwined with the drug addiction, it's intertwined with the alcoholism. All my motivations were validation seeking. All my motivations were escapism. Like, all my motivations were just trying to get away from sadness. And being in that program, it made it harder for me to just keep perpetuating the same behavior. Because I was like, this is coming from a kind of, like, pitiful place. You know what I mean? It's like, it's not empowerment. Like, it's not genuine. Whatever I'm doing is, like, it's eating away at me. And changing it around and coming to a place of discipline, coming to a place of sobriety, coming to a place of committed relationship. It low-key felt boring as f- at times. Like, now I learned about this concept called anhedonia. It's the inability to experience pleasure. And so basically, like, thrill seekers, is just always jumping out of planes. Like me, I love skydiving. You know, you work your brain's pleasure receptors so deeply, like you overwork them, and you have to, like, allow your body time to renew, you know what I mean? To be able to find joy and the simple things of life, you know, being a parent. Like, there's nothing more joyful, you know what I mean? A lot of shit I was doing or I considered to be fun was like the absence of joy, though. It would steal my joy.
0: So are you still that way? Are you still jumping out of planes even though you have your child out?
2: Hell no. Okay. I stopped riding my motorcycle. I used to ride the motorcycle all the damn time. That was like my main mode of transportation. Mm-hmm. I just left it at my old crib. They still be calling me like, when you gonna come pick this motorcycle up?
4: Didn't you do the jump out the car thing with the guitar at one point?
2: Jumping out that plane.
4: The plane with the guitar?
2: I did.
4: It was to promote some music or something.
2: I remember a music video where I was like skydiving with a guitar. Yeah.
5: You know, I love music. I even acted with you in Row. Remember we did the Row episode 3.
2: That was fun.
5: What happened on the Shy?
0: She been asking this for like a week straight. Was as soon as your name was on the motherfucking schedule to come up here.
5: Oh yeah. I'm gonna ask something about Jamal. What happened to Jamal on the Shy?
2: Jamal moved away. He went somewhere.
5: Okay. Cause you got married to Lala, her character in the Shy, and then you just left your sister. Like,
2: I abandoned my family.
5: Just abandoned them the first time. Came home from jail, turned your life around.
2: Jamal just can't stop abandoning his family, man.
5: Yeah, then you almost died because we know we saw, what's the name? Alicia, she shot you or whatever, but you made it. Made it through.
2: And then
5: got married to
2: my
5: mom.
2: Stepped over me.
5: And like, I know, Bart definitely stepped over you.
2: Bart stepped right
5: crazy.
2: Over me.
5: That was
2: crazy.
5: Even give a
2: He didn't give a He just had his DoorDash and just
5: right.
2: stepped
5: Thank
2: over
5: you.
2: My body.
5: Like,
2: yeah, man, I'm probably living in Gary, Indiana or something. It, you know, it wasn't me, though.
5: Well, okay. All right.
0: She like, tied into these characters.
5: I know, I do. I be looking at everybody like, this is their real life. Okay, cool. All right, good.
0: All right, we got more with Vic Mensa. When we come back, don't move. It's The Breakfast Club. Good morning.
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1: You also, the Meg Thee Stallion conversation you had sparked a lot of conversation around you defending her. And you said that Meg Thee Stallion was the barometer, a good barometer of what people think about black women. Mm-hmm. And that sparked a conversation there.
2: Yeah.
1: Let's talk a bit about, because, you know, on one side, there are people that'll say, he's right, let's have the conversation. On the other side, there are people that'll say, that don't believe Meg Thee Stallion or just feel like there's things that happen where it's like she should take accountability in certain situations. How do you have the conversation with people who are pushing back against you?
2: One of the reasons why I wanted to start this show is to have a space for nuanced conversation. Mm-hmm. Mm-hmm. I think that that's something that's often lost in the short form content, is to be able to give the detail and the context to complex issues. You know, when I was talking about the Meg Thee Stallion essay that I wrote also,
1: yes,
2: you know, the video essay, it was more about the double standards that exist in hip hop. You know what I mean? The mm-hmm. ways that, like, a male artist can not only shoot a in broad daylight and blow up from it, mm-hmm. but even get shot and be, like, applauded, but like, man, that rock solid. You know what mm-hmm. I mean? Mm-hmm. He's super tough, you know? Mm-hmm. But that doesn't seem to be extended to a female artist in hip hop. It seems like there's much more scrutiny. You know, I was even thinking about in their Janet Jackson situation. Like, it seems like things can, you know, derail a
3: Super Bowl.
1: Super Bowl.
2: Derail a woman's public image that may, that they actually had no, like, fault in. And I think people can analyze the court case in every single way that they want to. And that was never really my point. Mm-hmm. My point was just to shed light on the different ways that we treat the actions of male artists and the actions of female artists.
1: Mm. Do you think that that conversation, because I know you also mentioned Young Miami Spin that too, or people started bringing that conversation into it as well?
2: Yeah, because I said that's like the Founding Fathers theme song. Mm-hmm. Where are my scamming ass niggas at? That's an American record, you know what I mean? Mm. You know, hip-hop is a reflection of the world we live in. So oftentimes we act like hip-hop is coming up with the toxic, corrosive ideas. This is America, bro.
3: Art is a reflection of life.
2: No,
3: and I don't think there's been an art form that has reflected America better than hip-hop.
2: Than hip-hop. Mm-hmm. America is built on the theft of the land, the theft of the labor, mm-hmm. theft of the people, false contracts, scamming. Mm-hmm. You know, like, Young Miami didn't come up with it. George Washington did. Mm-hmm.
3: That's real. That's real.
1: I was asking, do you think we'll ever get to a place in hip-hop where that's not the case for women?
2: Mm. I mean, in that regard, too, hip-hop is definitely just a reflection of America.

0: people think about. You got to stop giving a about what people think.
1: Mm-hmm. For sure that. No, for sure that. I mean, I think progress is made, but we also clearly, though, as a whole nation, are in a pretty regressive place, too. Mm. I mean, that there's been a lot of backsliding as well. But I agree with you that, like, the ability to make the records and the records to be successful is, like, that's fully there.
0: How you feel like activism has helped or hurt you?
1: You know, I don't really think about myself as an activist, man. I just, like, I do see myself as a truth teller. You know what I mean? I kind of reserve the title of an activist for a grassroots organizer, somebody that dedicates their life to that.
0: You was on the streets fighting against the police in Minnesota, bro.
2: In
0: Minneapolis.
2: In ICE.
3: Like Batman.
1: Forever. But I just see myself as, like, maybe that's action. Maybe as an action, yeah, I practice activism, but I don't see myself as an activist in that way because, like I said, I do kind of reserve that for, it's people that dedicate their life to that. It's not a journeyman sport for them. You know what I mean? Like, I'll step into it and I got my ways of pushing the message, but I also think I come through a tradition of that because the artist that inspired me, like Common, taught me about Asada Shakur. He had a song for Asada. Lauryn Hill taught me about capitalism and Lupe and Kanye taught me about conflict diamonds. Like, the hip-hop that inspired me, that raised me, is low-key, like, activism. You know what I mean? Yeah.
0: What do you say to people who say what Vic does is just performative?
1: I think inherently I'm a performer, too, though. You know? Like, I've been performing forever. Performative, you know, I feel like sometimes I see that as a label that's given by people that maybe are afraid to, like, express themselves, to step into the light or to say what they believe. You know what I mean? Like, I think if I'm being authentic, if I'm trying my best to be well-researched, if I'm being real about it, I'm not trying to paint myself as a perfect person. I'm not. You know what I mean? Like I said, y'all have seen me in so many different iterations, and that's all public knowledge. You know what I mean? Like, everything is in Google search away. Anything you want to know about me, like, none of it is hidden. So, you know, I don't read into it much, though. You know what I mean? Because I'm like, I know that I'm coming from a genuine place and I'm not just inserting myself into conversations to get attention. I mean, I do believe that I have something to offer. It's one of the reasons I'm putting it into an organized format like the Vic Mensa Show.
2: You know, one thing I always think about when I think about you, I don't know if you remember, we went to Nice Guy in L.A.
1: Yeah, that was fun.
2: Vic was the first celebrity I ever had a conversation with about how headlines and media affect their real life. And you're talking about your real life. And that was the first time where I ever was like, oh, this is like a job. Like,
0: what year was it?
2: This was, it was so long ago. It probably was like
1: 2019 or something
2: like
1: that.
2: Yeah, it was. So there was a story that came out that TMZ did. And I was really cool with his publicist. And and his publicist was just like, he wants to have a conversation with someone there. So me and one of my friends went, we sat down. The first thing he said to me was, do you know in my real life how much that headline, which isn't really the context of the story, it was hype, you know, you do with the headlines, how much it cost me in my real life. And he sat down and he broke it down. And I was like, I remember we left that dinner. I was just like, damn. Like,
0: and you just kept reporting the story.
2: I've gotten better at a lot, but when I'm at TMZ it's only so much you can do.
1: I had a great time with y'all at that dinner. You know what I'm saying? I think, like, that was a time when I was reassessing just the way I show up in the world. You know what I mean? Like, I was in TMZ a lot. You know what I mean? I was like talking to Van Lathan about this the other day. And I was running through some of my TMZ joints. It was like gun case here, gun case there, arrested for drugs. You know what I mean? Like international drugs. It was like, it was a lot. It was a lot going on. And so I take responsibility for that. Come on now.
2: He was going through an airport.
0: I don't want you to know that it was the black people at TMZ that was reporting those stories. Harvey had no idea who you are. I know for a fact
3: it was
0: that
3: Lauren
0: that's what
3: that and
0: was. Yeah, I know that's what it was.
2: That's not true.
0: They cannot. Don't try to throw
3: that's not
0: in
3: true.
0: Head
3: that's
0: down.
3: That's not true.
2: White people know Vic Mensa, y'all.
3: No, we know they did.
1: Harvey was always. You know, I never had no hate for TMZ because TMZ, I felt, was fair to me in that, like, when I did something good, gave some shoes away in the hood in Chicago, TMZ will report on it. You know what I mean? When I paid rent for a local

0: local black business in Chicago. TMZ will report on it. And when I went to jail, I just had to hold my breath and be like, if TMZ find out about this,
1: it's going up.
0: My mama gonna know. You know what I mean?
2: Well, keep growing, Vic.
3: That's right, Vic. And I'm sure you'll be up here before the album comes out.
0: No doubt, I definitely will, man.
3: We appreciate
1: and
3: you.
1: And the Vic Mensa show, August 26th, you
0: Vic Mensa show, August 26th.
3: That's right. It's Vic Mensa. It's The Breakfast Club. Good morning.

0: Charlemagne the God.
1: What is the Breakfast Club?
2: You're a wild.
3: Danger.
4: You're a bit unpredictable.
5: What? I'm with gang gang.
6: Y'all came a long way.
5: I'm with gang gang.
7: Ask the questions that need to be answered, okay?
8: This was a morning show, for God's sake.
9: I like this show.
8: Wake up. Now let's begin.

0: Just hilarious.
1: Wake that ass up.
0: Charlamagne the God. He'll be here in a second. And it's Thursday. How you feeling, Jess?
1: I feel good.
0: I like the hair.
1: Thank you.
0: How long did that take?
1: Honestly, like 5 hours.
0: Jesus Christ.
1: I went to Brooklyn. I was raised in the Bronx. Jesus. You know I love the Bronx. But I went to Brooklyn yesterday. Shout out to Shea London. It's a shop. Yo, fire. Mm-hmm. So, you know how you walk into a shop, right? Mm-hmm. And, well, you would know because you're a guy. Barbershops, I don't know how they set up. But usually when you go into a shop, mm-hmm. you got to deal with the bathroom being dirty. Sometimes, like, the bathroom's dirty. It's not mm-hmm. really that sanitized in these shops. These girls don't be keeping up with the cleanliness or whatever.
0: Gotcha.
1: This shop feels like a spa, like a little sauna. Like,
0: really?
1: The bathroom, the candles lit. The ambiance is nice. Pink, of course, girls love pink. So, everything is pink in there. But beautiful. Mm-hmm. I love it. Oh, my gosh. I went to the Miramidas.
0: The Miramidas? Who was the Miramidas?
1: The Miramidas is the Hispanic girlies.
0: Okay.
1: Like, literally. Like, how you don't know this, Envy?
0: I don't know.
1: Well, Shea London is black, but all of her, like, workers in there, or I hate to say workers when I'm talking about Mexican people. Oh, my gosh.
0: You can say workers.
1: Okay, but the workers are Miramira.
0: Okay, Miramira.
1: I love
0: Mexicans.
1: It, yo.
0: So you felt at home?
1: Yes, shut up,
0: sorry,
1: Envy.
0: Sorry.
1: Yeah, a little bit. Halfway.
0: Sorry. Halfway.
1: Yes.
0: Halfway.
1: Because they can speak English and Spanish.
0: Okay.
1: Yes, but only thing I don't like is when they start talking Spanish to each other. And it's like,
0: y'all talking about me? Y'all talking about me? Yeah, it happens all the time.
1: Yeah, I hate that. But I had an overall, it was a great experience. I shout out to Shea London. I like locks that look natural.
0: Right.
1: And I really, really wanted to try a pop of color with locks this time. And so, yeah, I got them. And then my husband really requested me to either wear my hair natural or get locks. He was like, all right, I feel like you slowly but surely trying to catapult back into the wigs. And remember, that's what had your hairline effed up before.
0: Mm.
1: And you run around on this tour talking about how you look like Stephen A. Smith sometimes.
0: Wow.
1: You know what I mean? I know, because my forehead is...
0: He said that for real?
1: Yeah, he did.
0: Oh, wow.
1: Because I be saying that on stage sometimes. Because sometimes, yo, my forehead is diabolical.
0: If your husband say you look like Stephen A. Smith,
1: he didn't say I look like Stephen A. Smith.
0: Oh,
1: he said you run around on this tour talking about how you look like Stephen A. Smith.
0: Okay.
1: You're going to look even more like Stephen A. if you don't get out of these wigs.
0: Okay.
1: Like, stop covering your hair. Let the sun hit it and all of that. So, babe, I got my loxies.
0: There you go.
1: Yep.
0: Now, salute to all the women out there. I mean, women getting their hair done is a process.
1: It is
0: a long damn process. And that's why I always have the lady come to the house.
1: I know.
0: So that way, because, you know, I got four girls.
1: Yes.
0: So four girls getting their hair done is a long process.
1: And then they all have long hair.
0: Yes.
1: Your girls.
0: Yes.
1: Yeah. Yep.
0: Yes. So salute to all the women out there. But let's get the show cracking. Saucy Santana will be joining us this morning.
1: Quiet on the Creek.
0: He has a new joint, Quiet on the Creek, that's trending right now. I think it's number 45 on Billboard. And we're going to be talking to Saucy. He got a lot of stuff to talk about, a lot to clear up. So we're going to be talking to Saucy Santana. And don't forget, get it off your chest. 800-585-1051. If you need to vent, you can hit us up right now. We got front page news next. Have you ever heard of electric shock gloves?
1: No.
0: Could you imagine if ICE has electric shock gloves, so when they grab you and tackle you, they shock the shit out of you?
1: Like a little taser, like taser gloves.
0: Yes.
1: No,
0: yes.
1: I never heard that.
0: Well, Mimi's going to break it all down next.
1: Oh,
0: so don't move. It's the Breakfast Club. Good morning.
1: Mm-hmm.

0: Envy, Jess Hilarious, Charlamagne Tha Guy. We are the Breakfast Club. Let's get in some front page news. Start off with sports. Now drop a bomb for Russell Westbrook. He announced yesterday he is retiring after 18 years in the season.
1: Oh.
0: Now he said he wanted to retire on his terms. Last year he still averaged 20 points. That's so he was still out there balling. He still got two offers to play in the NBA. I think the Kings and the Wizards made him offers. But he just decided he didn't want to play no more, and he wanted to leave on his own terms, so he retired.
1: Nice, nice.
0: So salute to Russell Westbrook. All right, what's up, Mimi? Mimi?
1: You're on mute, babe.
0: You're on mute, Mimi.
1: Pretty face. We can't hear you, boo.
2: Oh, you missed my compliment. I was like, Jess, I love the hair.
1: Oh, yes. Thank you, girl.
0: Jess, bring it back. Bring it back. We can hear it
1: now
0: again.
1: I'm looking like a Tamisha. Oh, my God.
2: Your hair looks so good. I love it. I love
1: Thanks,
2: it.
1: Boo.
2: All right, so we start this morning with a new report that ICE plans to spend $20 million to arm guests, or excuse me, arm agents with gloves that can deliver an electric shock. So the move comes as ICE is already facing scrutiny over its tactics during Trump's his immigration crackdown. Now, the gloves, they look like regular tactical gloves, but with the push of a button, the agent can turn them on. Once activated, the agent can shock someone by simply touching their skin. Now, ICE says the gloves are a de-escalation tool meant to give agents another option instead of reaching for a gun. The agency also says the gloves are better than pepper spray because the shock only affects the person being touched and not other people nearby. But in New York, Governor Kathy Hochul and Attorney General Letitia James, they are pushing back, saying the use of these gloves will not be tolerated in their state. Let's listen.
3: Of course, we are outraged. And in the event that a New Yorker is injured as a result of these gloves, obviously there will be a private right of action as well as action from the state of New York. You can best be assured of that.
4: To cause that kind of physical harm to an individual, regardless of what the offense may be, and I would anticipate that the new protections that we just enacted in the law, just brand new, that says that you cannot trample on someone's constitutional rights and you cannot cause them undue harm and you will be held accountable, should be in effect here.
1: I absolutely agree. That's crazy.
0: Yeah, no, they shouldn't have to have those type of gloves. And if you ever been shocked before or tased before?
1: I have.
0: Yes, it's one of those feelings. I don't want to say that. You don't want somebody like ICE that they're saying that ICE is probably some of the, how do you put it, not the best employees, like the riffraff of the police department, or I guess the riffraff of the whatever it is. You don't want them using gloves on me.
1: No.
0: Right, you know what I mean? Where half the times they get it wrong with the people that they arrest.
1: Right.
0: Half the times the people that they are arresting and they are taking in are not immigrants.
1: No. Nope.
0: And
1: how they profile people, you know, you
0: can't give them that control.
1: You can look like you don't, you know what I'm saying, to them in their eyes. That you look like you don't belong here, or we shocking you. Now what? But like that's weird. That's crazy. And yes, I've been teased, and it's not a pleasant feeling.
0: Not at all.
2: Yeah, so they're getting a lot of pushback about those gloves this morning. DHS says that all ICE officers, too, in addition to the gloves, will now have body cameras. Those are expected to go into effect by the end of the month. Mm. Now, the body cameras come after two deadly shootings involving ICE last month. And a surprise change at the White House, Press Secretary Karoline Leavitt, she is stepping down at the end of the month. This comes just weeks after returning from maternity leave. She says that the demands of the job made it difficult for her to be a new mom to her two young children. And so at 28, she is the youngest White House press secretary in history. The president said that she will remain a top outside advisor. But the White House has not yet named her replacement. So we will stay tuned for that. And last week, we told you about President Trump and how he was given some firms faster access to his Truth Post socials. Mm-hmm. So for as much as $100,000, you could get access to his tweets before anybody else, maybe make some trades or whatever you did before the rest of the world got wind of that. Well, he is now being sued over it. A new federal lawsuit argues that presidential announcements are public service information and paying firms shouldn't not get them first, potentially giving traders an advantage when Trump's posts move the market. So what do you guys think about that?
0: No, I agree. I mean, you said it clearly. I mean, Trump's posts have moved the market where people get an advantage if he tells them first. So if I pay this $100,000, I can get an advantage and I can know when we're going to war and I can put more money into the firearms or makes firearms.
1: I can get my exclusive stories.
0: Absolutely. So, yeah, that's wrong. That's foul. We said it was foul and wrong when you reported it a couple of weeks ago.
2: Yeah. Yeah. And so now someone is suing the Trump administration over that. And really quickly, this is a different side of the war with Iran that is costing American service members. So thousands of Navy's and Marine soldiers, they have been stuck at sea for months. And families say conditions are so bad that their mental health is so bad that at least two sailors aboard have tried to jump off the USS Abraham Lincoln.
0: Wow.
2: Yes. The carrier, they've been at sea since November supporting combat operations against Iran. Now, they were supposed to be home in May, but the deployment, it was extended. And they still do not have a return date. So for months, the Navy, they pushed back on these reports saying where family members were telling them that they were complaining and that they were getting worse. But now the Navy is admitting that the crew is struggling. So the Lincoln has gone 250 days without a port call, the longest and modern record of a U.S. aircraft carrier, including nonstop weeks of combat operations. So the Navy won't say, though, just how many soldiers have tried to go overboard or have tried to hurt themselves. The families are also reporting that there are food shortages on board, long lines just to eat. They're running out of basic supplies. Officials say another aircraft carrier is being prepared to relieve the Lincoln, but there is no date on when that will happen and when these service members will come home. So just, you know, another side of it to see, you know, we never really talk about our sailors and our Marines just kind of stuck out there.
1: Exactly.
2: You know?
0: That's insane.
1: Yeah, that's horrible. Yeah, I hope somebody got some skills where, like, they can fish, they can go fishing, and they can catch. Like, it's sad, but if they running out of food, you know, fish all that. Whatever you can do.
2: Then who knows what is happening. They said their mental health is really being affected.
0: I can imagine. I mean, they're in an active war, and they've been on that ship for 250 days. Yeah,
1: they
0: should have had some relief. And if this is the longest time that they've been on the water ever, like, yes, absolutely, positively, it's a problem. I can imagine. You can't see their family. Yeah. Can't do the necessary necessities to live, you know? Mm-hmm. Absolutely. But praying for all the soldiers out there.
1: Yeah.
2: Absolutely. And coming up at 7, we have an update to a surrogate story that is taking a few twists. We'll get into it at 7.
0: All right. Everybody else, get it off your chest. 800-585-1051 is The Breakfast Club. Good morning.
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10: Good morning. We still have the roadway shut down on southbound 55 between Horn Lake and 3rd Street that is closed due to an earlier accident. We have a new wreck on Getwell at Holmes Road. And we have some repaving going on southbound Midtown 240 at South Parkway, causing a delay right now. That southbound Midtown 240 at South Parkway. Allow yourself some extra time in that area. With traffic, I'm Heather York.
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0: Charlamagne. Envy, what up? Are we live?
1: This is your time to get it off your chest.
0: I got an indoor pool, an outdoor pool.
1: We want to hear from you on The Breakfast Club.
0: We can get on the phone right now. He'll tell you what it is.
2: We live? Hello, who's this?
3: Good morning, My Breakfast Club family. It's your boy, Lovey, tapping in.
2: Lovey from the Bronx. What up, Lovey?
3: That's right. Look, Envy, I'm calling in. I know you and Gia be on. I need your daddy advice. I took my son to get his physical yesterday. He's officially 6'3", meaning he's an inch taller than me.
2: Mm-hmm.
3: I don't know how you deal with Logan. I don't do this gentle parenting. Envy, I need some advice, man. I told him to sit down and we talk. What do I do with?
2: Well, what do you mean? I mean, Logan is not taller than me. He's definitely bigger than me. He works out twice a day, so he's definitely stronger than me. But it's a matter of respect. I mean, Logan, regardless of his size, he still respects his father. You know what I mean? And still what I say is law. And not that what I say is law, but he trusts in my opinion. So if I have a conversation with him or we don't agree with something, he trusts me as his dad. You know what I mean? Regardless of his size. He could have been 6'10". Or and whatever it may be, it looked like the Hulk. But, you know, he trusts his dad and respects his dad. And that's the main thing. And if you raising your son the right way, like, you know, like you are, and you're talking to him, and you're looking out for his best interests and not yours, he'll respect you. You ain't got to worry about his size.
3: No, we sat down and talked about it on the way home. But you know, he has, like, this bragging right on. He's like, Dad, I'm taller than you. Dad, I'm taller than you. So now he's like, he purposely, like, when we're talking, you can see him, like, standing over. I don't know. Maybe it's a mental thing. I'm like, yo, I love you, bro, but... I've never thought I'd have to get through this emotional hurdle because we want our children to be better than us.
2: Absolutely.
3: Like, that's what we want.
2: But you know what I do, Lovey, where Logan never talks about his size and him going to the gym? Anytime he comes home, I ask him to do something. I'm like, yo, can you go pick this up? Because he's stronger than me. Now, you want to talk about strength? Yo, Logan, go pick this up. Yo, Logan, I need you to grab this. Logan, do this. Nah, he don't even talk about the gym no more. He don't want to pick up nothing in the house no more.
3: But that's love, man, because you know what he talked about? He said the same thing. He's like, Dad, what do you think about Logan and Envy? I was like, you know, I'm going to ask Envy that. But, like, man, you know, I'm a single father, so I got my thumb on his pulse. But this is something that I never thought I had to deal with. But I definitely want to ask Jess. One thing I want to talk to you about, Jess, is I saw, you know, Raising Kane hits home for me. Uncle Marvin was the first actor that I kind of aligned and identified with being a single father.
4: Mm-hmm.
3: I never shedded a tear before over a movie or a TV series. I can't lie. I was watering up over Uncle Marvin getting popped.
4: Same. Oh, my God. Oh, my God. Did you watch the finale?
3: Yeah, I watched the finale.
4: Ooh, was your
3: I love you.
4: I do too. But then you feel a little bit that then you when Rock got blasted, when she killed Rock, didn't you feel bad a little bit?
3: Because I didn't want Rock to be touched.
4: I didn't.
3: But if it was by anybody, I guess it would be Juke. Because I understand what he was. That touched home, though.
4: Exactly. I'm not going to lie. I didn't think that I would be as affected as I was. I didn't think I would be as emotional when Rock was killed. But I think her and Kanan having that last conversation and they're actually starting to show some type of emotion and that she asked, did he love her and all of that. Like, I was like, oh, my God. All right, this is the beginning of them forming a bond and mending their relationship.
3: Right.
4: But then it's like, damn, Juke can't get that. Her dad was taken away from her. So,
3: And that's why she was feeling, and that's why I had empathy because Kanan took everything from her.
4: From her.
3: She wanted to do the same. It's just, yo, that was just too much. And I love 50, but the first time I wanted to text my boy, like, I'm mad at this.
4: That's right. Yeah, I know.
3: Before I get out,
4: I'm waiting for him to come up here right now. Period.
3: I definitely want to say this before I get out. For the young lady that came for Mimi and her fit, we not doing that. Nobody comes for my Breakfast Club family. You heard?
4: Yes, sir. I ain't even know nobody came for me, but I got you. Okay.
2: Get it off your chest. 800-585-1051. If you need to vent, hit us up now. It's The Breakfast Club. Good morning.
1: The Breakfast Club.
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7: I'm Fox 13 meteorologist Evan O'Regan in Severe Weather Center 13. Extreme heat will continue to dominate the Mid-South at least through this weekend. Heat advisories and extreme heat warnings remain in place through Friday for feels like temperatures between 105 and 112 degrees each day. Actual temperatures in the triple digits are possible Friday through Monday. Overnight lows will also stay warm. Some areas, including Memphis, may not fall below 80 degrees, including tonight. 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

0: Good morning. Right now, we still have the roadway shut down southbound 55 between Horn Lake and 3rd Street. That's due to an earlier wreck. Also, we have a crash working on southbound 55 just south of McLemore Avenue. We have a wreck on Getwell at Holmes Road, a crash in the Parkway Village area on Goodlett just north of Winchester, and a new accident on Hernando Road at Alice Avenue. When traffic, I'm Heather York.
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0: Club. Hello, who's this?
1: Yo, good morning, Envy. This is Val.
0: Val, our favorite star.
2: Val, what's up, baby?
1: Yeah, what's up, what's up? Yeah, I see Charlamagne just walked in. Tell him I got that shirt, the same shirt. It's a Shein version, but I got it.
3: What, the Milano Rouge shirt?
1: Yes, sir.
3: Okay.
2: Shout out to Milano. I love that brand.
0: What's up, Val?
1: Yeah, man, I want to get off of my chest. I'm about to be traveling in about an hour to drive up to New York, and I'm stressed in these streets, man, between six-year-olds driving cars and running people over. The two kids that just ran that lady over the other day.
2: Oh, the 6 and a 4-year-old. I think you gave me donkey of the day.
3: I would remember giving a 6-year-old donkey.
0: We talked about the story. I think Mimi
1: talked about it with Mimi.
0: Yeah, Mimi did the story.
2: Oh, it was okay. It was that wasn't in New York, news.
0: That wasn't in New York.
1: No, I'm just saying in the streets. Period.
0: Oh, okay.
2: She just nervous
3: I don't even
2: to
3: remember
2: drive.
3: And then that story. A 6-year-old ran somebody else.
0: No, Charlotte wasn't.
2: 4-year-old. They stole their parents' car.
0: Charlotte wasn't here. That was Friday.
2: Oh,
1: and then you got dudes shooting up the chicken spot. I'm scared to go get food.
3: There is a chicken. There's a fried chicken crisis in America.
2: Yeah.
1: And then you got police officers driving while drunk, and crashing cars. It's like I'm not safe, man.
0: You be all right, Val. You be all right, Val.
1: But anyways, I got a question.
2: Police officer was driving drunk. I ain't know that.
1: You got Google the story.
4: But listen, I got a question, dead ass.
3: What? God damn, how you transition mid-call, Val?
2: I'm
3: saying.
4: So, yo, can I pull up to the studio Monday, Jess, to sign my book?
3: I don't know which version are you going to pull up. Which version are you going to pull up, Val? Because you went from stud to transgender in 2 seconds.
2: Right.
1: What you need, Charlamagne?
3: Okay, you back now.
2: All right, yeah. Sign your book,
1: Val. Take the day off. I got Charlamagne.
3: Huh?
0: All right, Val, we're going to put you on hold so you can get all the information, Val. You hold on. What the hell just happened?
2: Them studs be tricky, boy. I don't know, man.
3: Val went from Val to Vince in 2 seconds.
0: And then back to Val. Hello, who's this?
5: Yes, hi, good morning. This is Stacey. How are y'all?
3: Oh, Lord.
2: Good morning. He said, worn the hell out.
5: Wait, let me just explain. I do my cupcakes full time. I quit my job 2 years ago.
2: Yes, sir.
5: I live in New York. My cupcake pays my bills. So I'm listening to y'all yesterday, as I always do. And then I hear Trav say what he say. Listen, everybody has a right to their opinion. But don't you ever play with my name and my business, okay? One thing I am is very clean, okay? Mm-hmm. When I do my cupcakes, I've been doing my cupcakes for years, okay? I done made a really good name for myself. I done did so good that this little black man was on the Breakfast Club twice, okay? Mm-hmm. So when you talk about somebody, speak facts, okay? And I call out names when I got something to say. I do not ever call up here with no drama or no BS, okay? Mm-hmm. Trav, you sound very jealous, and your bra is showing. Tighten up, because you don't know me like that, okay?
3: Hey,
5: I am a very nice person. Well, clearly he's a lady, because I don't do the back and forth. I don't do no drama neither. Come on now, this is crazy. Okay?
2: Yeah.
5: I don't know what Trav is feeling like, but no, seriously, don't do that. Because I took the whole Breakfast Club up, a whole bunch of stuff. You ever heard anybody getting sick off of Stacey? Don't do that. I don't like that. And I don't call up here with no BS. Mm. Trav, I don't know what your problem is, but you sound like a hater. Okay? Stacey cupcakes make damn good money. So you better know that. Okay.
2: Absolutely.
5: I look like I'm dirty. Excuse me. Do you see how sexy I am? You better go and look at my Instagram. Okay. Yeah. I work out. I believe in God. I feed the homeless, and my business is going very well. So, you telling them, I can't eat everybody's food. Listen, Trav, go play in traffic or go play the lottery. You got a better chance of winning. Don't you ever come for me unless I send for you. And I don't even talk gay like that. But I'm sorry, y'all.
2: It's okay.
5: That really just blew my mind yesterday, because I don't do this.
0: Okay.
5: Especially not on no radio.
2: Not about your business.
5: Like, come on now. Like, that's petty. That's girly. And that's a female
3: trait. Stacey.
2: He getting it off his chest.
3: I'm stopping the gay on gay crime. Why do you want this gay on gay crime to continue to happen?
2: These two brothers need to talk.
3: Do you want to see the alphabet fighting?
5: Yesterday, and I heard all this on the radio.
3: I'm tired of seeing the G's and the B's fighting.
0: All right.
3: Then what's going to happen?
2: What do you mean?
3: The G's and the B's.
0: We love you, Stacey. Thank you.
3: We don't need
0: that's the new thing I'm gonna say, yo. Your bra showing, yo.
3: We don't need.
2: I never heard that.
3: Your slip showing. Like, that's so old.
2: I heard of your bra showing. I never heard of your bra showing.
3: I don't think
2: showing.
3: You got out the house much now that I be thinking about it. There's a lot of just little, regular, just cultural.
0: Sorry, I don't know the gay term. That wasn't my word.
3: A gay term.
0: Your bra showing?
3: No.
2: I heard of slip showing.
0: Ooh. Your bra showing right now. Matter of fact, your thong showing. 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Ooh, 800-585-1051. We got the latest with Lauren coming up, so don't move. It's The Breakfast Club. Good morning.
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21: 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Hey!

0: DJ NV, Jess Hilarious, Charlamagne Tha God. We are the Breakfast Club. Let's get to the latest with Lauren.
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11: All right, y'all, good morning. So Lionel Richie, you guys know that he is on tour with Earth, Wind & Fire. Mm-hmm. So he had a tour stop, and he has some things to get off his chest about Usher and Chris Brown's R&B tour that they're currently on. Let's take a listen.
12: And Usher and Chris Brown, see, they trying to do something new. Commodores with Earth, Wind & Fire, we were doing that back 40 years ago. The only difference is between then and now, we didn't go to jail. I'm sorry. We're fine, Christian man. See, we didn't have that Instagram and that TikTok and that go out and tell a lie and then go post it. What the hell was that?
13: Lionel, you acting just like them niggas on TikTok and Instagram right now. What the hell was that? Why?
14: So,
15: He was talking about somebody else's tour.
11: He was walking back to the piano. So, you know, I think it was like one of those in-between song breaks where they just be talking to you. But I felt like it was, y'all the unks. Y'all be doing like little funny little, well, back in my day. I don't think he meant much by it.
13: But the jail part was a bit far. That was a stab.
11: Way too far. Chris Brown posted on his Insta story. He didn't know. He just said all night long, exclamation points all night. Like, you
0: he posted something else that I heard him say. He was like, damn, Papa, or something like that. He posted,
11: I didn't see that.
15: That's crazy.
0: On the one I sent you.
15: Well, that's good. I'm glad he didn't go too hard on him, because Lionel, that was wrong. That was too much.
13: And it was random. That's Lionel Richie. You know how long Lionel Richie been on the road doing shows, getting money?
11: That's all what he night said. Long. 40 plus
13: even,
11: years.
13: He don't even got to do that. Gotta at be more all. Than 40.
11: Well, and the thing he just said, maybe he's talking about just with the Commodores, but he just said 40. I thought he said 40.
13: How old is Lionel? 80-something?
15: He said 40 years ago. He did say that.
0: Chris Brown actually said, damn, Unc, we love you, Papa.
11: Lionel Richie is 77 years old. Man, he looks
15: very good, Chris. What? Girl, please.
11: You think Lionel Richie look good?
15: No, I don't.
11: For 77, on stage, on tour, almost 80?
15: No, I don't.
11: I think
15: Chris,
11: he looks great.
15: That was good. I'm going to give Chris grace because Chris usually be going in,
11: but I think it's Lionel Richie.
0: Because
11: it's
0: Lionel Richie. He wasn't going on Papa.
11: I'm telling you.
15: Be surprised.
11: Really him. You are like OG Unc. When I watched this, I was like, this is like Charlamagne coded. Like, it's love, but it's like.
13: I don't like that. When I got something to say about somebody, I say it because I got a reason behind it.
15: That was no reason.
0: That was a random shot. That was a random shot.
15: And then I wonder what song he went into after that. Like, what are you doing?
11: I'm not for sure what song he went into after that, but yeah. So that's everywhere right now.
15: All right, Lionel.
11: All right. Still talking about Chris Brown. Remember we were talking about the dog bite trial?
15: Yes.
11: And him pushing back and saying, like, you know, that $13 million was crazy and that he wants a new trial?
0: Yes.
11: So Chris Brown has been filing more documents since we've talked. And recently he filed one explaining why he feels like

0: The trial didn't go fair for him. So, he, of course, he's talking about everything with the jury. Remember that happened and they had to refigure out the jury. But he's also bringing up the fact that they allowed testimony about all of the past stuff with Rihanna. He says it's unfair. He asked the judge before it happened.
1: This trial?
0: Yeah. And he before they allowed it, Chris Brown's team was like, that has no connection. Like, why would you even allow this? Right. But they went on to allow it. So now he's pushing back and saying it wasn't fair. That was like, I was 20 years old. It was 17 years ago.
2: I wouldn't even be explaining that in no dog bite case. What the hell that got to do? Yeah. My dog biting somebody.
0: I know. Well, a lot of times when you're in court, they do things and bring in other things to try and like paint a picture of the person's character.
2: What do I got
0: to
2: do with the dog? The dog is the one who bit the person.
3: I didn't bite her.
2: If Chris actually bit her, I would understand that. Right. It was the dog.
4: In the deposition, they ask a bunch of crazy questions, but during a trial, they shouldn't be going. It, like you said, it's the dog that did the bite.
3: Doesn't make sense.
0: Yeah, he says Chris Brown is insisting, and I actually agree with him, that the arrest being discussed prejudiced the jury and made them basically think unfairly about him. So he's saying that they need a new trial. The judge hasn't ruled on that yet, but that'll be the next update.
2: That's a retarded jurors. If them jurors got on that stand and they listened to a case about a person and it was a dog that actually bit somebody and they let the old case about a person impact how they ruled on this, that's stupid.
4: But they're trying to say that he's not a responsible owner because he allowed his dog to get out and be able to do that. That's why I guess they're trying to get into his background. But at the end of the day, the dog did the biting, right?
3: A 20-year-old incident that had nothing to do with a dog.
2: Nothing.
3: That
2: had like, nothing them two things
4: it.
2: Do not...
4: But that's what they were trying to explain. It makes no sense. Yeah, but that's what they were trying to break down.
3: I get what you're saying, but that's retarded.
4: But it makes no sense.
3: Yes.
2: I don't get how those two are related at all.
0: That's the latest for the hour.
4: All right. Now, when we come back, we got front page news. And then don't forget, Saucy Santana will be joining us. So don't go anywhere. It's The Breakfast Club. Good morning.
5: The Breakfast Club. 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
2: It's the truth. 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

0: It's DJ Envy, Jess Hilarious, Charlamagne Tha God. We are the Breakfast Club. Let's get in some front page news. Now, salute to Russell Westbrook. Yesterday, he announced his retirement after 18 years in the NBA.
1: Dropping the food bombs for Russell Westbrook.
0: He wanted to go out his way. He still averaged 20 points last year, and he got offers for two teams. So he could have still played, but he wanted to retire. So salute and congratulations to Russell Westbrook.
1: Russell Westbrook should be ranked very high on a lot of people's lists. He never won a ring, but when you average a triple-double in four different seasons in your NBA career, you a special kind of player.
0: That's right.
1: Okay? Special kind of player.
0: You remember the time right after Nipsey died, Nipsey passed, and he did 20, 20, and 20?
1: Mm-hmm.
0: And he dedicated to Nipsey. He gets busy, man. So salute to Russell Westbrook, man. What's up, Mimi?
2: Good morning, Envy, Jess, Charlamagne. How y'all doing this hour?
1: Peace to meet you, Brian.
2: Good morning. So we start this hour in Texas, where a baby at the center of a major fight over abortion, surrogacy, and parental rights has been born. So McKenna West, she is a surrogate from Alaska. She was carrying a baby for a California couple when doctors discovered that the baby had a severe heart defect. Now, court records say West and the biological parents, they initially agreed to end the pregnancy, but West changed her mind. She cut off contact with the couple and she left Alaska for Texas. And that's where, of course, abortions are banned in most cases. So West said she felt pressured to have an abortion. The biological parents, they deny that and say they made the decision after learning that the baby's condition, what the baby's condition was and what quality of life would look like for the baby. So this case became a national story after Texas Attorney General Ken Paxton, he stepped in and he got a court order requiring the baby to remain in Texas and receive life care, life medical care. Now, the baby boy, he was born on Wednesday. He's now receiving medical care and his biological parents are with him. Now, West, she is no longer allowed to see the baby. The biological parents have a temporary restraining order against her, barring her from having contact with the baby. But West, she now legally wants to be recognized as the baby's mother. Her attorney, Lincoln Wilson, says that she continued the pregnancy, saved the baby's life, and now she wants parental rights. Let's listen.
3: She wants the baby, she wants the legal recognition that she is the mother. And she wants that because she cares fundamentally for the life and safety of baby Gabriel. Anyone who tells you that a woman should have a right to choose an abortion, I hope that they believe that a woman should have a right to choose not to get an abortion.
0: That's a tough, that's a difficult one. Yeah, that's a difficult one, right? Because that's not really her baby, right? That's my wife's eggs. That's my sperm.
4: Yeah, you made it. You made a deal.
0: She was carrying a baby, and the doctor said that, you know, the baby had some type of heart defect, and the baby might not make it, so they decided to abort the baby. But this lady just went Rambo and said, "Nah, I'm gonna keep it myself."
1: What do those contracts look like?
4: Yeah, that's what I was saying. Like, it has to be an agreement put in place. Like, you know, you got to uphold your end of the deal. You knew that this wasn't going to be your baby when you signed up for surrogacy. Yeah.
1: But I don't know what the surrogacy contract looks like.
4: Yeah, I don't know either. But I mean, if you're going to make a deal, you're going to go and say, yeah, I'm going to have a baby for you. It has to come with strict guidelines.
0: But the fact that she fled... Because it wasn't just like she was like, yeah, I'm going to have... No, she fled.
4: And she probably felt like, look, if y'all going to get it aborted anyway, just let me keep the baby. You know what I mean?
0: But it's still,
4: but it's still their eggs. It's still, I get it. Jesus.
2: Still. Well, her attorney is arguing that because they didn't want the baby, that she should be able to keep the baby. And it's somewhere in her contract. It's according to her attorney, that it should be null and void because there was a birth defect. Meaning the parents, if they didn't want the baby now because of the birth defect, that she should be able to keep the baby. That's what they're saying. Clearly, the parents, they don't believe that, or they're fighting back against that because they're now in Texas. And this is really like something they're calling it unprecedented because there's no way of knowing right now, because the state of Texas right now is the baby's legal guardian because the parents kind of aborted the baby. She doesn't have any rights to the baby. And so the state of Texas has stepped in essentially as the baby's parents. So.
4: Now, do we have any idea of the current status of the baby's health? Like, I know it was a heart issue, but do we know, is it like,
0: Good question.
4: Is it looking
2: fatal?
4: Is it looking...
2: The baby has undergone life saving surgeries since he was born. I think it may be too early to tell, but the baby would have to have, you know, life care treatment his whole life. So right now the baby is born. I wouldn't say he's healthy, but he is undergoing the surgeries that he needs to, you know, to live right now. So, yeah, I believe we have some sound from the mother too. Listen to that.
5: I felt hopeful for sure. I knew that it wasn't a death sentence of a diagnosis. It was just a horrible, trapped feeling to be like, this is my body and I absolutely don't want to go through this.
4: Jesus.
2: So, yeah, she says she fled because she felt trapped in her own body and she wanted to go somewhere where, you know, she would feel safe. And that was Texas.
4: I totally understand. And she probably felt like, man, I went through all 9 months, like, carrying this child and y'all made a decision not to keep it, so why can't I have it? I mean, I get it, but that, I totally
1: that's not
4: understand
1: how that works,
4: the other
1: though.
4: Two. Right, but I understand. But still, like, her being that woman, she's basically the oven for the baby. You know what I mean? But you get attached.
0: But I'm sure that was the first trimester, though, the first couple of months.
4: Yeah.
0: That's when they do those tests.
4: Yeah, it's just, it's sad. I understand both
2: parts. Yeah, they found this out at 20 weeks, Envy, that this was going to happen. Mm-hmm. Yeah, so... I don't know. This sounds like right now this is a fight over who gets to be the parents, who gets to make the decisions, and whether the baby will eventually leave Texas. That's what they're saying. So
4: I know this surrogacy-ish is hard. I already know. That's crazy.
1: All right.
2: Yeah.
1: Well, we got Saucy Santana coming up next, guys.
0: Mm-hmm.
1: Salute to Mimi, bro.
2: They were wrapping
1: you up, Mimi. That's why. Everybody had their back turned on what they saw or not.
4: No, I didn't.
1: See what I'm saying?
4: I mean, I'm saying about the damn baby. The parents is Texas. What the hell?
0: Well, thank you, Mimi.
4: Wow.
1: The parents.
2: All right. Thanks, guys.
4: Said, she said technically the baby is owned by the state of Texas.
1: Oh.
4: So the whole Texas is the parents.
0: All right.
2: They're the guardians right now.
4: Yeah, that's crazy.
0: Yes. When we come back, Saucy Santana will be joining us. His new record, Saucy's new record, Quiet on the Creek. We'll play that too. It's The Breakfast Club. Good morning.
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0: You're checking out The Breakfast Club.
1: Morning, everybody. It's DJ Envy, Jess Hilary, Charlamagne Tha God. We are The Breakfast Club. Lorna Rose is here as well. We got a special guest in the building.
2: Yes, indeed.
1: Ladies and gentlemen, Saucy Santana. Welcome.
3: Saucy.
1: How you feeling, Saucy?
3: I'm feeling good.
2: You seem like you're
1: fine.
3: I got plaques in my house and everything.
1: Talk that talk, Saucy.
3: We got material, girl. We got booty. We got bounce.
1: Throw that
3: we
1: talk.
3: Got quiet on the creep.
1: Try to play with Saucy.
2: I didn't mean it like that. I'm just saying, I feel like you got one that's really about to cross over in a real way.
3: I did that already.
2: Oh, okay. We were walking.
3: Material Girl was when Madonna remixed that song.
4: That's real.
2: Girl.
4: We were walking on runways of Material Girl all 4 years of college.
1: Saucy had a bunch of records. What are you talking about?
3: I seen him doing a video to Walk.
1: Yes, he did.
2: Oh, no. Walk now. Walk is wild.
3: I know you be in your house, in your closet, like, wow.
4: I'm in the closet. I named him Mocha Menace. That's his ballroom name. Mocha Menace. Yep.
3: I got to be on dropping
2: it. I didn't know what that was.
3: I got plenty crossover records. Booty with Lotto.
4: Yeah,
1: what's crossover?
4: I love
1: play with Saucy, yo.
2: Yeah. Oh, excuse me.
1: You excuse me.
2: Damn.
1: Now, Saucy,
2: well, another hit. You got another hit.
1: There you go.
2: Okay.
3: This song was a really big record. Like, my first day numbers to Quiet on the Creek was, like, bigger than all my other songs. But longevity-wise, it's not the biggest record yet. Material Girl is still my biggest record, but...
4: But that's something that you was just making just on... That song just came. Like,
3: yes.
4: Yeah, you didn't even plan to make Quiet on the Creek.
3: I didn't plan to make Quiet on the Creek at all. Really, like, I tell people, like, that really was just... This moment was just God's timing because... Mm-hmm. I'm so used to being viral all the time that when I first seen, first of all, the clip is from 2024, I think. I was at Carisha House eating a piece of Snapper.
4: Oh, I thought that was a recent clip.
3: No, that clip is old. That clip is from like 2 years ago. I think I was on Instagram Live or something, and me and Carisha was in the kitchen eating Snapper, just talking. I'm like, you know, I used to go fishing. I was a little girl, you got to be real quiet in the creek. We talking about swallowing bones. You got to eat bread. You got to hurry eat a piece of bread behind swallowing the bones. Like, we just regular talking.
2: You still
3: talking.
2: Had the head on the fish? The Snapper?
3: Yeah, still had the head. Okay. Yeah, so that's what we can about. So,
2: you eat the
3: do I eat it? Huh?
4: No.
3: Haitians
1: do,
3: but no.
1: I don't get it.
3: So, we was talking about that, and literally out of nowhere, somebody pulled that clip up. They got a clip from the last time I was here when I was talking about spending my summers in the Spanish Spider Harlem at Media House. And then they got another video of me rapper Trina, and they got like a bomb behind it. And they literally like just
4: put them together,
3: put those three trends together, and it was just all over TikTok. So every day when I'm streaming, they like, shh, you too loud. You got to be quiet. I'm like, what the hell is y'all talking about? So then I'll be streaming with somebody else. They'll go in their comments, and the other person like, why is everybody telling me I'm too loud? I'm like, I'm sorry. That's my chat. They doing a lot. I was talking to one of my homeboys, and he was like, you know, do it ever get kind of like aggravating being famous or just being so viral? And I literally had like an epiphany in that moment, because I'm like, you know what, I always go viral so much that sometimes I don't even feed into it.
4: Yeah.
3: Because it's like it's literally 1, 2, 3 for me. And I had to think, like, people pay to go viral.
2: That's right.
3: People pray to go viral.
2: That's right.
3: And I'm doing it authentically, like, on accident. I'm not even trying. And so I was like, this moment is so big though, let me do something about it. And so I called Trey Tracks. I was like, I'm going to just make a freestyle to the song and see what it give. Because in the back of my head, I'm kind of like, is this corny? Like, what the hell I'm finna say about Quiet?
4: For real?
3: Like, how I'm going to make a Quiet on the Creek song? You know, I give, buy me a Birkin, buy me an AP.
4: Real loud with it, not quiet.
3: So I'm like, what am I going to say on the record?
4: Yeah.
3: So Trey was like, nah, let's just do a song. Like, let's skip the freestyle. Let's just do a song. If it work, it work. If it don't, it is what it is. So I'm like, all right, bet. So I'm planning to go to the studio, and I just get tired. I'm like, man, I ain't finna go to no studio. I'm finna lay down, take me a nap. Like, I ain't about to do that. That's corny. Literally, as I'm laying down, I can't go to sleep. And I'm tired, though. But so I'm just like, get up and go to the studio. Get up and go to the studio. So I'm like, all right, whatever. I'm gonna just get up and go to the studio. I go to the studio. I stream for a little bit. And then what was so crazy was I streamed the whole process. So they watched me pick the beat, write the song, go in the booth, rap the song, do the lyrics. I remember when I was in the booth, you know, they can't hear the beat in the headphones. Yeah. So all they hear is, yeah.
4: Acapella.
3: Shh. They like, man, what is you talking about? I'm like, oh, y'all trying to play me in the comments. Wait till it's done. So I came back out. They watched me like chop up the song with Trey, and literally that was like, I probably started recording that 1 a.m. I was done by like 3:30. By 4 o'clock when I got home, my whole For You page was me in the studio. Rapping, doing a dance. I made that dance up in the studio just kicking it authentically. Mm-hmm. And
2: you making your breast bank head mouth?
3: Uh-huh. Mm-hmm. You gotta hold your mouth.
4: Mm-hmm. Okay.
3: So I did that. So when I got home, I seen all those videos on my For You page. I reposted them. The next morning when I woke up, I went back to the videos. 2,000 comments, 700 comments, 800 comments. I was like, oh, okay, this is about to be a thing. I called up my label. I'm like, hey, Quiet on the Creek, come out Friday. But we is not waiting for no playlisting. We ain't got time for all that. It's coming out this Friday. Yeah. We put up the official audio on TikTok that following Wednesday. Mm-hmm. It did 200,000 creates in one day.
4: Mm.
3: Oh, right in there, I knew. I was like, okay.
4: Just yeah,
2: it said debuted at number 45 on Billboard's Hip Hop R&B chart. Mm-hmm,
3: period.
2: Landed on Apple Music's front page, repeat playlist within the first 2 weeks.
3: Yep.
4: It's wow. So catchy.
3: I was number 50 something in hip hop and rap. I was number 120 something in all genres. Number 4 on iTunes. It's still to this day, we just checked this one, the number 1 song on TikTok.
4: Mm.
2: So is the song about men keeping men on the down low?
3: No.
2: Are you dealing with somebody in the down low?
3: It Quiet on the Creek could go for anything. I think that people just took it and wanted to make it that, mm-hmm. but that's not necessarily what the song is about. Now, in my second verse, I do have a line where I rap about having a trade and being quiet on the creek, mm-hmm. but the song in entirety is not about a down low man, no.
2: Gotcha.
4: It's about not scaring the fish away, clown.
3: I think that people is like so caught up in the meaning that they don't understand. It could go to whatever your situation is. Mm-hmm. You could be at work and you about to get a raise. You know, you don't like to tell your blessings mm-hmm. out loud mm-hmm. first. So I know I'm about to get promoted, but until it happens and I make an announcement, I'm going to be real quiet on the creek.
2: Yeah. Like, he had a dirty ass for years.
4: I know.
2: He just told everybody that he
4: literally
2: had to clean it.
3: What?
4: He just learned how to wash
2: his ass.
3: But he was quiet on the creek about it.
4: Yeah, he was.
3: That's what I'm saying. Yeah. You might got your favorite. You know, we got our favorite, but they got our favorite gas station around the corner from your house. You go to real ugly, toes ain't done.
4: Oh my God.
3: You ain't brush your teeth. You like, for real, I ain't checking no pictures this morning.
4: Yeah.
3: I just came to get a cup of coffee and a pack of cigarettes. For real, I'm not in the mood. You gotta go. You gonna be real quiet on the creek.
2: Mm-hmm.
3: You know?
2: Yeah.
3: When we was badass kids, sneaking out your mama house, going to a teen party or something. You had to be real quiet on the creek.
2: Yeah,
3: so it's like, mm-hmm. stop trying to make it a just a down low mm-hmm. thing. It could go towards anything.
2: Stop being loud about your moves.
3: Stop being loud about your moves.
2: Yeah, got you.
5: All right, we got more with Saucy Santana. Let's get into his joint. It's Walk. It's the Breakfast Club. Good morning.
6: Trey, I think we got one.

0: can make people uncomfortable sometimes, yes. Right? Were you always that confident, or did you have to become loud about loving yourself because people were loud about not accepting you?
1: That, both. Mm-hmm. I've been cross-dressing since I was, like, 17. Like, when I turned 17, I started, I was in my senior year, going into my senior year of high school, because I graduated at 17. So, going into being a senior, I started wearing makeup, I started wearing girl clothes. Of course, like, my family was like, what the hell is going on? Mm-hmm. You know, back then, but I was happy. That was me. I was living in my truth. I was being myself. So.
2: What did your parents say back then? They just was cool with it, or they wanted to kick you out?
1: It was a big thing. It was like, because I was myself everywhere. So family reunions.
3: And your mom's a pastor, right?
1: Yeah, my mom a pastor. Back then, my mom was just like getting into the church and stuff. Like, well, we always went to church growing up, but she was like getting into, you know, turning over that leaf. And so it was just kind of hard for everybody. It was a lot, you know, for them. But I didn't care because I was happy. Mm-hmm. So I didn't care what nobody thought. Mm-hmm. I was just being me, being myself.
2: Did you get bullied and stuff like that in school?
1: No.
2: Okay.
3: He used to be outside.
2: Yes. So I'm just asking.
1: Yeah, they ass was.
3: Yeah.
1: Don't play with me.
4: And I love, speaking of your parents and everything, the question that Envy just asked you, when you were on Love & Hip Hop and you had that conversation with your mom, mm-hmm. I thought that was so, that brought tears to my eyes. It was things that she didn't know that you were feeling, that you had been going through. And then I just felt like the communication wasn't there, or maybe you couldn't even find the right words to say to her until you got older.
1: Yeah.
4: And she was actually looking like, wow, damn, like, I didn't even get to hear my son out. I didn't know that he was feeling all these things and, you know, and going through mm-hmm. like depression and all of that stuff. And I really, really loved that. How have you and your mom relationship been since then? I know that was a few years ago, but y'all close.
1: Like this.
4: Love it.
1: Me and my mom actually been like that before mm-hmm. y'all seen it on the show.
4: Okay.
1: But I really wanted to take that's what I really was trying to take out of Love & Hip Hop.
4: Yeah.
1: The fake throwing the fake drinks. Y'all hoes don't got nothing
4: going
1: on.
4: You were so over that part of Love & Hip Hop, but you could visibly see that. I'm like, Santana don't want to do this.
1: No. Like, I'm like, we gonna make it make sense. And I'm gonna push a message out of this. Mm. We not gonna come here. You don't got nothing going on. I will watch them like argue and do all this crazy stuff. And then as soon as they say cut, boy, after all that crazy ass shit you said to me, you better get out of my face.
2: For real.
1: I'm like, y'all, that's what.
4: But they playing the game.
1: I'm like, oh, okay.
4: Yeah.
1: Maybe I'm too real for TV. My bad. Mm-hmm. So I'm like, we gonna get a message out of this. You know what I'm saying? So one thing that was real powerful on that show was I took my mom to one of the homes they had for the LGBT.
4: Yeah. Yep.
1: For the kids that get put out. It was so dope for her to see. I'm like, mommy, this how I was when I graduated high school. And she like, listen, you want to be grown, you want to do what you want to do. Grown people take care of themselves. Mm. Bet. Mm. I went and I moved with my grandma to North Carolina. I got my grandma like, oh, that's my grandson. Ain't nobody finna turn him away. He could come with me.
4: Mm-hmm.
1: I got down there to my grandma. She like, oh, no. you got to go. I'm like, damn, you too?
4: Right.
1: I'm like, all right, bet. Me, my cousin and our homegirl, we all got our own crib. I'm like 17, mm-hmm. trying to figure it out.
4: Yeah.
1: And I seen a lot of stuff at 17, fresh 18, that, you know, I ain't want to have to go through, but it is what it is.
4: Yeah.
1: I'm glad that I did because it built my character. It made me a hustler. It made me see life in a different light. It gave me a lot of street smarts.
4: Mm-hmm.
1: And I needed that, but I don't think that my mom realized. And everybody is not as strong.
4: Mm-hmm.
1: That rejection from your parents mm-hmm. drive people to depression, suicide, mm-hmm. all kind of stuff.
4: Yeah.
1: That they carry on for some people still going through it.
2: Mm-hmm.
1: Some people still ain't been able to mend with their parents right. and still had that relationship. So I think it was the opening for her to see, like, I'm like, look at all these people here at a LGBT homeless shelter because their parents don't want nothing to do with them.
2: That's crazy. How did you navigate through the trauma of the rejection that you felt from parents and grandparents?
1: I just always been the kind of person like, all right, I'm taking on the chin and what I'm gonna do?
2: Mm-hmm.
1: I gotta keep going. So, mm-hmm. you know, I just, of course it's hurtful, but I just had to keep navigating through life.
2: Did the fame mend it? Was it the fame that got them saying, okay, I want to hear what she has to say.
1: And that's one thing that I appreciate because I wouldn't be able to f*** with him.
2: Well, break down what it was then.
1: I really actually feel like my mom like becoming a pastor and turning over like that new leaf, it was like it was able, it helped her able to see like this my child regardless, mm-hmm. and I gotta love him regardless.
4: Yeah.
1: And like it feel good going to church with my mama. Like when I go to church, I don't like go with my hair done because mm-hmm. it just, I don't. Y'all need to focus on the word, boo. Don't focus on this stuff.
0: I do not
4: bust
0: believe
4: down.
0: That.
4: Hello.
0: Bust down. I refuse to believe you go anywhere without your hair done.
1: No, when I go to church, I don't have my hair done. I kind of plan not to, but mm-hmm. I still like have my nails done. Mm-hmm. I still have my lashes. Mm-hmm. I'm still my person. I'm still me, mm-hmm. and I'm right there with my mama. She's smiling, proud. Yeah. Like it ain't no rejection. It's not no like embarrassment. It's like this my boy. What happened? Mm-hmm.
0: How much of Saucy Santana is naturally you, and how much of it is armor you built because you knew the world was going to judge you anyway?
1: Saucy Santana, I really gotta say that's me.
0: So that's Rashad.
1: Yes. I think Rashad is a little more serious, a little more like reserved, mm-hmm. a little more observant. But and Saucy Santana, of course, is the entertainer. But even how I got the name Santana came from my trap days. And Saucy, my cousin gave me that name because at first my name was Sissy Santana.
4: No. Stop. These are the outside days I was talking about. Go ahead, tell the people.
1: When, you know, back in my hood, like, you know, when I was in the trap doing that one, I remember one of the boys had, like, everybody had, like, their little trap names and stuff. I was like, y'all want me a trap name? So one of my cousins, his name was, like, Rico Montana. I was like, okay, he Montana, I'm going to be Santana. I'm like, I got to have a name in front of it, though. So I was like the trap sissy at the time. I was the one on the block with all the boys. We all doing the same thing, but I got my purse, my J's on, my body con dress, my purse from Aldo. The new J's just came out. I got my own shirt tied up, man. My coochie cutters on. What's up?
0: They called you a trap sissy.
1: I was a trap sissy. So
4: oh my God.
1: I was like, I'm going to make my name Sissy Santana. And I will never forget, like, I always been lit and had personality. So mm-hmm. I was out of town and a girl had seen me. I guess she knew me from, like, Facebook.
4: Yeah.
1: And she was like, oh, my God, hey, Sissy. I said, what?
0: You forgot your goddamn name?
1: She was like, Sissy. You Sissy Santana? I said, oh, baby, you gotta say the whole name.
4: Yeah, you can't just call me Sissy, bitch. Like,
1: you gotta say the whole name.
2: Yeah,
1: I was like, yeah. Oh, okay. So from that day, I was like, I don't know how I like that. So I was like, I might have to rework this name. And one day we was gonna go out to the club. My cousin Vaisha, she was like, damn, cuz you saucy. I was like, okay.
4: Ooh.
1: I like that. Saucy Santana. So still to this day, I'm still saucy. And still to this day, you know, I'm still trapped out. I'm still Santana.
2: All right, we got more with Saucy Santana when we come back.

0: DJ Envy, Jess Hilarious, Charlamagne Tha God. We are the Breakfast Club. We're still kicking it with Saucy Santana. I always want to know, how did you and Carisha get so close? Like, because y'all are tight.
1: I was wondering that too, yeah.
2: We started off, Carisha's cousin is also my best friend, Tyrus. And so me and Tyrus was best friends back when I stayed in Tallahassee around like 2017, 2018. Mm-hmm. That's when Carisha first blew up. Mm-hmm. And I was doing makeup back then, Santana on the beat. Whenever they would come to North, we lived in Tallahassee, so whenever they would come to North Florida, Tallahassee, Jacksonville, Tampa, little areas that was up top, we'll just travel, we'll go to where they at, and I go and like do her makeup and stuff. Mm-hmm. And so we just like...
0: You did both their makeup, or just...
2: Yeah, mm-hmm. I did both of their makeup, mm-hmm. but we talking about Carisha. So it's like, I go do her makeup, and we'll like... We just built a genuine friendship, just mm-hmm. like that.
1: Yeah.
2: And it's so crazy, because me and Carisha is so close, you would think like we grew up together.
1: That's why I was like, damn, mm-hmm. you must have been to her since y'all were little.
2: Yeah.
1: Since y'all both was little girls.
2: Yes. You would think we grew up like that, and it's like... Nah, that's been my best friend since like probably 2019. Like, we grew our friendship, of course, but like a year, and then like we got started getting really close.
3: She just good people, man. Yeah, she got good energy. She just a good person.
1: Nobody ever approached y'all about doing a show. That would be funny as shit.
2: So, you know, that is like on our mood board right now.
1: Yeah.
2: We want to do, we want to redo, what is it called? Paris.
3: Oh, Paris Hilton and Nicole Richie.
2: Yeah.
1: That'd be funny.
3: Yeah.
1: That'd be
2: so
1: crazy.
2: We want to do that. And so, of course, like, we got music together and we going to keep doing music together. But mm-hmm. I think that if we kick it back to where it started from the IG Live.
1: Mm-hmm. Yeah. Mm-hmm.
2: And so, and that was just authentic for us. Mm-hmm. I remember people used to be like, is they really friends? How they talk mm-hmm. to each other? How they, I'm like, girl. We y'all can't get between us. But us, with our personality, doing something like, imagine... Me and Carisha gotta go milk a cow or something.
1: Oh my God.
2: We like, Birkin bags. I'm like, Carisha, for real. I just think you are on a farm
1: trying to live a farm life.
3: That's how simple life is.
2: We gotta go work at McDonald's. It's like, for real, grease popping. It's hot behind this register. I smell like French fries. We got on these ugly shoes, like the non-slip shoes. Like, mm-hmm. I just think putting us in those funny situations, we going hiking or something. Our wigs sliding back, it's a lot. Like,
1: that's going to be so good.
2: That's like a number one show.
4: Mm-hmm. That was kind of you when you did. Who did you just stream with? And you took him. Y'all were out on a creek. Okay, yeah. Y'all were out on a creek mm-hmm. and it was an alligator coming.
2: Yes.
4: You were out there, baby. And
2: I love the Shay. And I told him, I said, you really got me into like my little boy out here, because I really went into like, okay, we on the creek. You need to pay attention. It's alligators, all kind of stuff in the water. You keep laughing and twitching and all that, for real. Mm-hmm. You finna be fooled, not me.
1: You turned into your grandmother. Yeah. You was like, well, no. Like,
2: it reminded me of growing up in Florida, though. Like, even being, that's when I was a little boy. Mm-hmm. Like, hanging out with the bros. We got the BB guns. We in the woods hunting for deers and mm-hmm. just shooting at each other. All kind of shit. Like, mm-hmm. that's what like that moment brought me back to. Yeah. So
3: you
2: care
3: about pronouns and all that? Because Jess said little girl earlier, and you just said little boy.
1: I was quoting him because that like ever since I was a little girl, you got to be.
2: That's why I say I'm a little girl. I say little boy because like that's like it's so crazy because as girly as I am, mm-hmm. I'm so much of a boy. So my pronouns are he, him. Of course, that's what I go by. But you know, I'm still the material girl. Mm-hmm. I was a little girl at one point in time. So it's just like, if you know, you know.
0: Yeah. But you was trending a couple of weeks ago because somebody asked you a question. You said you miss Diddy, and they were all like, "Why does she miss Diddy? What's wrong with Diddy? Have you spoken to Diddy since he been locked up?"
2: No, but I mean, we not hip for that. I think people just take shit and take it out of context. That wasn't even a couple of weeks ago. That was like
1: before the trial and all that, a while ago.
2: They was like, "You." I know people comment and troll like, "Oh, you miss Diddy? Yeah." I don't went to one of his parties after the BET Awards. Bitch, we had a ball. What happened? Mm-hmm. So it's like, people be trying to troll. You can't troll me.
0: He showed right back.
2: Yeah, what up? What happened? Yeah. He ain't never did nothing to me.
3: Envy missed Diddy too. He was a Ciroc boy.
1: Yeah, he did. Yeah.
2: Back in the day, all up in the videos.
1: And
2: but Diddy was my guy.
1: Doing the Lord.
2: That's what I'm saying. So it's like, people be trying to ask weird shit. It's like, yeah, what up? What you want to say?
4: I mean, Carisha's your best friend and she was dealing with him. So we would have, of course, assumed that y'all got a chance to like hang out and like the people who follow you kind of, we knew what you meant.
2: Yeah.
4: Whatever. Mm-hmm. But on the same token of that, when Carisha finally did decide to like talk a bit about her relationship, she did to sit down with you. Mm-hmm. And y'all got into what she did and didn't experience and all those things, right? And you had said in that sit down, I think I remember correctly, you said that like you wanted her to kind of speak for herself because so many people were speaking for her at the time. What was it like during that time just supporting her as a friend?
2: It was hard because it was like everybody counted her out. Mm-hmm. And just was against her. And just was like, it was like this whole agenda, I feel like, yeah. at the time. And it's like, that's my best friend every day. So yeah. it's like, when you on the phone and she sad or she down, now mm-hmm. I'm sad I'm down because I don't want to see my friend like that. Mm-hmm. So I just think that she's such a like strong woman because even her going through all that, Carisha was in the studio. Mm. Like, that's what people didn't know. They was on online selling out, talking about it. She was in the studio. She was like, listen, I'm finna get in my bag and this finna work. And it's like, she was in there. She dropped a couple of songs. She dropped a Newsflash. She dropped Tea Time. Now she came with Spin It. And it's like, everything mm-hmm. just turned around for her. And it's like, just being authentic gonna always win. Like, mm-hmm. you ain't never hear nothing bad come out about her on her side. She stayed true to who she was, and now she winning.
4: Another right. thing that you went through with her that she talked to Charlamagne about was like when her and JC decided to split. Mm-hmm. And just being her friend, she talked about how it was grief because it was like losing a sister and losing a friend. But I know you also have had like a public back and forth with JT. Mm-hmm. Where do y'all stand today? Because she said there's no bad blood with them now, but where do you and JT stand?
2: JT is JT. I wish her the best. That was my friend. That was the sister, so... It is what it is. I think she doing her thing. And like when I see her modeling and I see her drop her songs, I still, when I'm on live, mm-hmm. I still play her music. Mm-hmm. If I'm in the club, I'm still going to turn up. I'm still going to rap it. You know what I'm saying? I might get a repost if I see something. So it is what it is.
0: Please tell men that they could smoke hookah. Rossi, please tell men that they can smoke hookah.
4: You don't want to hear
1: that. Let me be sharing tips.
2: It's 2026. I guess y'all can hit a little hookah too.
0: Thank you.
2: Do not hog it up from the girls.
0: I get my own.
4: No, Envy, I will say, you got with Envy, he gonna get you your and, situation. He gonna have his own situation.
3: And you said a tip. Okay. It was a tip you not can't use.
2: And I don't want to see y'all with them Jolly Rancher tips.
4: The lollipop.
2: The lollipop tips. And don't be hogging the hookah.
1: You gotta stop. You gotta retire.
0: I'm laughing because somebody gave me a lollipop tip for
1: and
0: you,
1: he
0: right?
1: liked it. And you
4: know, used
1: not
4: it?
1: Me.
0: I'm not gonna tell you if I used it or not.
4: See? He used it at home.
2: He probably did it at home. Yeah, and don't be a hookah hoe. Like, don't be a hookah hog. Let the girl smoke the hookah and, right. and all that. Or if you gonna get your own and buy the stuff for the rest of the girls, because I just had to see, man. It's like, dang, can the baddies blow the hookah?
3: Yeah.
2: Dang, hookah hog, let them get some.
3: Can you tell men to properly wash their ass? Look at this headline.
1: What is that, Saucy?
2: Wait, what? Mm-hmm. Andy, who made this?
3: This ain't AI. DJ Envy says wife Gia taught him to wash his butt properly in the shower.
2: So how you properly wash your butt in the shower?
0: Gotta stick in your butt.
2: Oh, okay.
1: Envy, man. Oh, my God.
2: That sounds like preparation.
3: That's what I was thinking, too.
2: Oh, okay.
3: That's what I was thinking, too.
0: Can we get on the Saucy record now?
4: Yeah,
3: let's
4: y'all gonna do the dance with us.
3: Let's play Quiet on the Creek.
0: Oh, man, please. Let's get into it. Saucy, we appreciate you for joining us. It's Saucy Santana. Let's get into Quiet on the Creek. It's the Breakfast Club. Good morning.

0: stay the night on his boats and different things like that, build this close relationship, because he was able to then use his position to steal computer drives containing footage owned by Diddy, which were intended for use in documentary that Diddy was already doing about his life. And then he's saying that he gave that, he's alleging he gave that footage to 50 Cent and Netflix, who were able to do that Diddy documentary.
1: So Rodney was the cameraman? Rodney was the person that was taking all that footage?
0: Well,
2: because Rodney was in the footage.
0: He was a Little Rod was, how we know him, was a music producer that was working with Diddy. But what they're saying is that because he was around, there was a lot of videographers that were working with Diddy and his family in St. Bart's, specifically in December of 2022. Mm-hmm. Diddy says that, or alleges that, Little Rodney immediately tried to get close to him during that time. So he would do things like I mentioned, like sleep on the mogul's yacht to be closer in proximity to the star. And then he says that from there, he was able to get his hands on footage. And he even goes as far to say that Little Rodney accessed another videographer's workspace one day and took videos from that videographer. Then Diddy alleges that Little Rodney tried to conceal his actions hide it, not to draw suspicion. So he was stealing from the videographers that were there with Diddy because he had all this access, is what Diddy is alleging.
1: I don't know anything about that, but the footage that's, like, I don't want to say damning, but the footage that's the most compelling in the documentary is the footage of the last couple of weeks before he actually got arrested.
0: Mm-hmm.
1: Who took that footage?
0: I don't know. I don't know.
1: That footage, that was the one I was like, damn, how 50 get that?
0: That footage, though, remember there were conversations with the videographer about there being...
3: I was told from a rep from
0: Diddy that they were trying to figure out what legal allegation or what legal things or steps they could take against that videographer, because he said because he wasn't paid, he had the right to sell and do whatever he wanted to do.
3: Right, but so he's saying that Little Rodney set this up, that he was intentionally getting this footage to use later on.
0: Yes.
3: That's what Diddy say now.
0: Yes. Yep. And attempt to shake him down for money. So,
1: by the way, that happens a lot. Y'all need to pay these videographers that y'all be using. These guys that should be hiring these videographers for a year or a few months. Because, boy, the videos that we be getting.
3: Exactly. Yes. Insane.
0: Yeah.
1: If I was really petty.
2: Oh, God.
1: If I was really petty now.
3: Not yet, dude.
2: But you're not.
1: I wouldn't do it at all. Okay. Not even a yet.
3: We'll see. We'll see.
0: Yes. Well, let's.
1: Not really. My life is great.
3: Mine too.
0: It is. You guys have great lives.
3: Just in case.
2: Give them to me.
1: You've seen them.
3: No, she hasn't. She hasn't seen all of them.
2: Yeah, but y'all won't send them to me.
1: Oh, yeah, that's right.
0: Oh,
1: that's
0: no,
1: right.
0: No, don't send it to us.
3: Don't send it to Jess. Continue on.
0: All right, y'all. So shifting gears a bit. Michelle Obama and her brother, Craig Robinson, they sat down with Meg Thee Stallion on In My Opinion on her podcast. Mm-hmm. It was a really in-depth interview about everything that Meg has been kind of battling with over the last couple years as she's built her star. So let's get into some of the conversation. So Meg Thee Stallion and Michelle Obama talk about what it's like having a bad day. Let's take a listen to that.
4: I used to feel like when I have a bad day, I have to do something to fix it. Like maybe I need to call my therapist and I need to tell her everything that's going on right now. Mm-hmm. And you need to tell me something that's going to fix it right now.
0: Make this go away.
4: Make it feel better. And then I used to think like, okay, well, I just can't think about it. I have things to do, and which I do. Yeah. So I can never like just wallow in how I feel. Mm-hmm. But that's how I used to feel. Then I started learning like there's nothing anybody's going to be able to say to me that's going to fix it in 10 minutes. So I've learned to just feel what I'm feeling. Mm. If it's pain, if it's sadness, yeah, I have to express it. I might get under my bed and cry. Yeah, I don't know, but I have to feel it. I've went through a lot of different emotions over the years. And still even talking about being happy sometimes make me emotional. I must be going through all these things because I'm supposed to be some kind of example of how to be tough and how to be strong. So I never wanted to cry or like feel anything.
1: She's right. I mean, listen, therapy is not about like fixing a broken person or making just like life's difficulties disappear, but it's just a safe space to help build self-awareness and learn how to sit with difficult emotions and, you know, develop better tools to carry what life throws at you.
3: Yeah, to me, it seems like Megan has never healed fully from whatever it was. But it just seems like she's putting herself back on Front Street and she hasn't healed. Maybe it was her mom passing.
0: Yeah,
3: maybe it
0: was
3: a relationship.
0: Both her parents.
3: Maybe it was
0: the
3: Tory Lanez. It just feels like she hasn't healed, and every time she steps back out, she understands she hasn't healed and then goes back.
2: Well, breakups and everything. Yeah. It's a whole bunch of things that has happened to her over the years. Healing, you know, she just still supposed to work through.
1: Healing is not linear, guys. Basically. It's not a straight path.
0: But,
1: like it's going to be good days. It's going to be hard days. It's going to be step backs. Like, that's just the way it works.
0: Yeah. And she also, I mean, she talks about this in an interview. She has to work still, right? Like, she is back outside right now because Act 3, she has new music that's about to come out. And she says that, you know, she realized that like, she can't just hide in her room. She has to get out and do things. Yeah. Now, she also talked about how the internet just makes anybody famous right now. Let's take a listen.
5: a lot of people want the fame without the hard work that goes into it.
4: Honestly, it's a little bit.

0: easier to do that though now. You can go viral on Instagram and have a terrible song.
1: You don't last that way, do you?
0: Sometimes. Mm-hmm. And sometimes not. Like, just the internet has made it really easy to be famous.
2: Yeah.
0: Good or bad. Mm. I think you can tell the difference between people who really love what they do and people who just want to be famous. Mm. I feel like I fall on the side of I really love what I do.
3: She is not lying. Everything she said.
2: And you know what? Go ahead.
3: 100% accurate.
2: You know what else I thought was fire too in this? They got into the business conversation because we know that Meg Thee Stallion owns her masters and she does everything under her own brand. And she talks a bit about that. Let's take a listen to Meg on owning her masters.
0: Being with Roc Nation, like, they just have helped me be so business-minded. And just shout out to Desiree Perez, because that's the woman who definitely started helping me and guided me through being Megan Thee Stallion in these past years.
1: And you own all your own music and all of that stuff.
2: Like, see,
0: that's such a blessing. When I first entered the music industry, all I knew was I wanted to help my mom pay her bills. Mm. In my mind, I was like, oh my gosh, I have to hurry up and sign something so I could help me and my mom. Because you're coming from just being broke. I didn't sign such a great deal. I was so miserable ever since then. It's hard having somebody basically own you. Luckily, I was able to get out of this deal. And ever since then, I was like, I don't ever want to be in a position where I feel like somebody has their foot on my neck. So everything that I've done, like, going forward has been Hot Girl Productions, my own label, in partnership with somebody else.
4: Yes, I mean, somebody has to teach you. Like, you know, nobody comes out of the womb knowing how to operate in whatever industry that it is that they're in. Somebody has to teach them the business.
2: Especially going from Tina Snow, like her early days, to like the star that she is right now. Like, even when she was talking about her Broadway experience in this interview, she was talking about how she wants a Tony. And I was like, dang, Meg Thee Stallion has come such a long way career-wise. Navigating all that while we're watching her publicly go through so much, and she's still grieving like her
5: parents. Did they discuss
2: why
5: she left? Why she left?
2: No, they didn't get it. You know, I would have had that. Mm-hmm. They didn't discuss why she left, but she did say she had a really good experience and that her goal is to get a Tony Award.
4: Well, drop on the clues bombs for Roc Nation and Desiree Perez. Okay. I had my annual employee evaluation yesterday.
5: How was
4: It went very well.
2: Did you get a raise?
4: Very high grade.
2: Did you get a raise?
4: I'm getting a promotion, new assignments.
2: Is there more money or
4: everybody watch out? Watch out.
2: All right, no money.
4: Just watch out,
2: guys.
4: Just
2: no more money.
4: I never got paid.
2: Just
4: do it for the love. Do it for the sport.
2: Mm. Period. What's the new title?
4: Don't worry about it. Okay? Don't worry about what the title is.
2: He gonna come in here with a hat that call in, not a pen, next. All right, y'all. Well, yeah, that interview is out in full. Meg Thee Stallion and Michelle Obama and Craig Robinson on In My Opinion. That's the latest for the hour.
5: All right. Well, thank you so much. Charlamagne.
4: Yes, indeed.
5: Who are you giving a donkey to?
4: Before after the hour, there's a young man named Joshua Thatch, okay? And he is a prime example of you can't rehabilitate somebody who refuses to participate in their own rehabilitation. We'll discuss when we come back.
5: All right, we'll get to that next. It's The Breakfast Club. Good morning. And just fix my mess, 800-585-1051.
2: That is so crazy.
5: It's The Breakfast Club. I did. It's The Breakfast Club. Good morning.
4: You don't care.
6: The Breakfast Club. Your mornings will never be the same.
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4: We live a life where we bite our tongue based off who we may offend. 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
5: Give it to him. Give it to him.
4: You are a donkey.
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4: Some donkey today just saw himself.
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1: Yes, Donkey of the Day for Thursday, August 13th, goes to a 35-year-old Sacramento man named Joshua Thatch. Now, Joshua is allegedly a serial car thief who was on probation for multiple vehicle thefts, stolen vehicle-related convictions, and grand theft, okay? I repeat, he was on probation for multiple vehicle thefts, stolen vehicle-related convictions, and grand theft. Well, that didn't stop Joshua from driving to the probation office in a car that he allegedly stole. You can't make this kind of stuff up. Lauren LaRosa, can you tell us what happened, please?
9: So, a man on probation was arrested after driving to the probation office in a car that he allegedly stole, according to the Sacramento County's Sheriff's Office. So, the Sheriff's Office said that deputies witnessed a reportedly stolen car being driven by a 35-year-old Joshua Thatch, who was leaving McDonald's on Florin Road. According to the deputies, Thatch was on probation for multiple vehicle thefts, stolen vehicle-related convictions, and grand theft. He was stopped and taken into custody in the probation office parking lot. The sheriffs learned that he was headed to the probation office to check in with his probation officer in a stolen car.
1: Joshua was on probation for multiple vehicle thefts, stolen vehicle-related convictions, and grand theft, and he still decided to drive to probation in a vehicle he allegedly stole. Prime example that you can't rehabilitate somebody who refuses to participate in their own rehabilitation, okay? I've been on probation before, many of us have, and probation is essentially the justice system saying, we're going to give you an opportunity to stay out here in these streets, but you've got to show us you can follow some basic rules, and if you can follow some basic rules, then you can stay out of prison. Pretty fair deal if you ask me, okay? So when you see brothers like Joshua Thatch moving the way they are moving, all it makes you think is, they must got a prison bait. Okay, because they trying hard to get a sentence, and we don't talk about that enough, okay? We don't talk about the fact that times are hard out here, and financially, some guys might feel like it behooves them to be in prison, okay? You get 3 meals, room and board, don't got to worry about no bills. If you're fluid, like many men are, okay, nowadays, you can find your whole mate, all right? And some people, like Josh, don't need to be caught. They eventually turn themselves in creatively, okay? Police didn't even have to chase Josh down. All right. According to authorities, he allegedly delivered himself and the evidence to the probation office. That's DoorDash for law enforcement. OK, anyone who's been on probation knows that being on probation requires situational awareness. All right. If you're already under supervision, your margin for stupidity is extremely, extremely low. OK, your life has essentially been put on don't do anything stupid mode. And Josh being on probation for vehicle theft and then driving to your probation officer in said vehicle is extremely stupid. OK, this is what happens when accountability becomes an appointment instead of a lifestyle. Okay, when you're on probation, holding yourself accountable has to be a lifestyle, not just an appointment. You can't smoke weed and do drugs while you're on probation, and then when you are about to have a probation hearing, drink a bunch of detoxes and try to flush it out your system because you have an appointment with your PO. No, you have to hold yourself accountable the whole time you're on probation, okay? Living in a way that keeps you from violating probation is the assignment. That's your one job, Josh. That's it. And you know you're living wrong when your transportation to accountability becomes another reason you need accountability. Please give Joshua Thatch the sweet sounds of the Hamiltones.
10: Oh, now you are the donkey of the day.
1: Always remember, kids, second chances only work when you make better first choices. Mm-hmm. Okay? Mm-hmm. Okay.
11: All right. Well, thank you for that donkey today. Up next, Just Fix My Mess. 800-585-1051. If you need relationship advice or any type of advice, Jess, we got a lady named Keisha on the phone from Tennessee. She said she's a single mom. She read your book, and she needs some guidance after reading your book. So she needs some help.
12: Guidance even after?
11: Yes.
12: All right.
11: So we'll talk to her in a little bit. So don't go anywhere. It's The Breakfast Club. Good morning.
0: The Breakfast Club.
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2: Ice Cube's Big 3 Season 9 is coming down to the wire. 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

0: Your price is way too high. You need to cut it.
1: Once again, going back in. Back right now.
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0: feel. Help me. Help me.
1: Oh my God.
2: I'm all up in your mess. I'ma fix it. Fix it.
3: Fix
2: it. Fix it. Fix it. Just gonna fix your mess, cause my advice is real.
4: Morning, everybody. It's DJ Envy, Just Hilarious, Charlamagne Tha God. We are the Breakfast Club. We have Keisha from Tennessee on the line. Keisha, good morning.
5: Good morning. How are y'all?
6: Good. I'm good. Hi, Keisha.
5: Hi. So, Jeff, I'm going through a lot right now. I'm a single mother, unfortunately, and I had to leave my most recent job because they changed the hours and it didn't align with me picking her up from daycare. And ever since then, it's just been really hard for me to find a job. Like, when I do an interview, everything goes good, and then I bring up that I have a child and they want nothing to do with me.
6: Damn, where are you applying for these jobs? What do you mean?
5: What do you mean where? Yeah, it's just like any type of job, right?
6: They want nothing to do with you when you bring up the fact that you have a baby.
5: I mean, they don't tell me that they don't want anything to do with me, but you know, like when the energy shift, yeah, things like that. So it's just been really, really tough. So
6: what are you good at? What can you do? Like, what are you really, really good at doing? Because you may have to, because daycare is high and you're going to need money. You're going to need to work to pay for the baby's childcare. You may just have to start, you know, what are you good at? I was going to say, have to start your own hustle, like start your own business or whatever.
5: Yeah. Well, I have my beauty license.
6: Not, in some cases. But I'm sorry, what'd you say?
5: Sorry, I have my beauty license, and I was doing lashes and everything like that, but you know how it is. You have to put in a good chunk of money into that and really be good at, you know, pretty much promoting yourself, and I'm honestly not too good at that, and I don't have much of a following, so it didn't work out, and unfortunately, my savings depleted by the time that, you know, it did get somewhat okay within me getting clientele, but now, you know, it's just hard.
6: Okay, listen, before we get back into that business, because honestly, it doesn't take a big chunk of money when you start out. It does not. You just have to get, you may have to start out of your house. You may have just start in one of the little rooms, clean that out. And you build as you go. You understand? Like, it's certain things that are affordable. Now, when you get to be bigger, okay, expenses do grow. And you have more to pay for, more to have to be, you know, responsible for. But it does not take a big chunk of money for you to start off in the beauty space. Like, especially doing, you know, being a lash tech and doing lash extensions. Now, where is this baby's father?
5: I don't know, unfortunately. Well, I know where he is, but I don't really want to say because, okay, so I called before and I gave my real name and everything, and then I had people texting me, asking me if I was on the Breakfast Club, so I'm not giving too much information this time. But I know where he is, and I started the process for child support and everything, but yeah, it's just I can't really rely on that because I did reach out to him, I texted him, and I didn't get a response. So, that's that on that.
6: Okay, yeah, so he's absent. He is not gonna willingly help.
5: Yeah.
6: So you just gotta do what we all do. You know what I mean? What most of us, a lot of us have to do as moms. You just gotta be a single parent. You know what I mean? And that's, I'm sorry, boo. Yeah, I don't think you should ever, you should have ever given up on your beauty business. I don't think you should ever give up on that. Build up that clientele, start working out of your house, and you just gotta get better with promoting. Like, you just have to.
5: Yeah.
6: There's no class for that. I mean, you got people online telling you how to do things, but honestly, what works for you works for you. You just gotta get better with it. If you got a friend.
5: Yeah, in the area that I'm in, it's like the clientele, like the popularity of doing lashes is really, really high. So it's very, very competitive. So
6: where are you?
5: That's another tough spot.
6: Sorry, you ain't saying your name, but it's, oh damn, you did. Keisha.
5: Keisha. But I'm in a very popular area where people get beauty services done.
6: Damn, Keisha.
5: Oh,
6: listen to the baby. Yeah, that's the girl to remember. Okay. Hey, girl, don't give up on yourself. If you got a homegirl, come through. Let her do a few homegirls. Get three homegirls. Do their lashes. Tell them to post. Tell them to keep posting and boosting you up. Help you out. You know, and just get better with doing content and promoting yourself. You have to be able to stand out, especially in a city where those services are plentiful, like where those people who give them services.
5: But it's hard because I try to get clientele. Like I tell people about it, and then they're like, "Oh, I've been with this person for 5 years. I've been with this person for 3 years."
6: Well, you keep going. You don't give up, love. Yeah. You keep on going.
5: Yeah,
6: that's what you do. You live in a whole damn city. You're not on one block. Yeah. You listen. Keep on. Go out there. Promote yourself. The best form of promotion is word of mouth. You go out there, you listen, you print little flyers, go to, is Kinko's still around?
4: Yes.
6: Okay. Kinko's or Staples?
4: Staples, yeah.
6: Yep, Staples. You print off like little cheap flyers. That's what I mean by it's not expensive. Like you don't need a big chunk of money to do this, to get started. No, you don't. You know what I mean? You just get all of your stuff. Get your stuff together and promote yourself. Walk around on the streets.
1: How we
6: go
1: know,
6: in restaurants. Go in strip clubs. Girl, them strippers be loving getting them loving to get them lashes.
1: Keisha.
6: And lower your prices.
5: Oh my God,
6: prices.
5: You are so right.
6: Do you remember on
5: I'm really about to go in a strip club for a job for real because it's so hard out here.
6: Well, do you got an ass?
1: Damn.
5: No, not really.
6: Oh, girl. Then what the hell they want with you? They're going to put you behind the bar.
4: She go to a white strip club.
6: Oh, okay. Well, yeah.
5: A white strip club, yeah.
1: I know okay, one thing, yeah. Keisha. I hope
5: thank
1: that
5: you
1: Keisha getting all this promotion. Mm-hmm. I hope she actually good at what she does. That's probably her friend out there listening.
5: I know, that's the thing, Charlamagne. I'm going to be honest. I'm not too good. Like, I'm just now starting out.
1: Hang up on her. See, this is what the hell, this is what I be talking about with niggas.
6: I didn't know. Yeah.
1: This is what I be meaning. You know what I'm
6: talking about?
1: This right here. One of her friends out there listening like, Keisha ain't even good at lashes. I went to her for 7mm and she gave me 15. Had me out here looking like Snuffleupagus.
6: Yes, okay, yes. All right, no, but she ain't say she wasn't good. You needed, you stepped in and she said it. So I'm like, all right, cool. Yeah, you got to hang up on her. It don't sound like she's trying either. How you ask a few people and a lot of them
4: she wants to save you. That's what she wants to sound like. She wants to save you.
6: No,
1: she just wanted to talk to Jess. Yeah, that's all she had to say.
4: All right. 800-585-1051.
1: I like Jess. I like her book. I'm a fan of her. I just wanted to say hi. Sometimes it's okay just to say hi. You don't got to make up a story.
6: She said she needed some more guidance.
4: Jess fixed my mess at the Breakfast Club. Good morning.

0: X about me.
1: Relationship problems?
0: X about me.
1: You need to beat your coworker's ass.
0: X about me.
1: Your coworker need to beat your ass? Call it up. It's Dr. Jess, and I'm here to fix your mess.
2: Morning,
1: it's getting very much messy. Let me fix it.
2: Morning, everybody. It's DJ Envy, Jess Hilarious, Charlamagne Tha God. We are the Breakfast Club. We're in the middle of Jess Fix My Mess. We got Mike from D.C. on the phone line. What up, Mike?
1: What up, Mike?
3: Oh, hey, how you doing, guys? Glad I got through. Hey, Jess, how you doing?
1: I'm good.
3: Yeah, like I said, I'm from D.C., but live in Alexandria. My wife passed away 2 months ago.
1: I'm so sorry to hear that.
3: I appreciate it. Thank you. And I'm thinking about moving on. Now I'm thinking about 2 months later, thinking about moving on with my best friend.
1: Okay.
2: You heard him.
3: Do you think it's probably too soon? Like 2 months?
1: Sir.
3: Yeah.
1: Do you think it's too damn soon? And were you dealing with the best friend before the passing of your wife?
3: No. We never met. We never you know, hung out or did anything. I did ask her for, like, you know, if she wanted to friends with benefits before, but she declined and said she respected the marriage.
1: You asked her when you were already married.
3: Right.
1: Were you happy in
3: now.
1: Your marriage, sir?
3: Not then.
1: Okay, you can be honest. You know, she gone now. You wasn't happy?
3: I was towards the end of the marriage. Yeah.
1: Towards the end of her, I was going to say, I thought this was saying towards the end of her life. Okay. Okay, all right. Now, how did she die, if you don't mind me asking? I'm very sorry about it.
3: Passed in a single car crash. She passed out, ran into a guardrail.
1: Oh, she passed out behind the wheel and ran into a guardrail. So it was a fatal car accident.
3: Right.
1: Okay, yeah, I'm sorry about that. Okay, well, listen, if you're not worried about how people going to look at you, it already sounds like you got your mind made up. You've been one of your best friend, is what it seemed like. You know, you were just married in a marriage that you weren't really happy in. You know, now that you are a widow, can guys be widows?
4: I don't know what they call a guy.
1: Okay. Right.
2: Widower.
4: I don't know.
1: You are a widower, so I do understand you still do have to move on with your life and, you know, find love. But if you're not concerned with how people look at you, yo, go ahead. I can't tell you not to do it. You know, this seems like this person, you wanted to be your soulmate for a long time anyway. And y'all are already best friends. You already know her. Now, did you and your wife have any children together?
3: Yeah, my children are grown, 25 and 34, so.
1: Yeah, but they're still y'all children. That is going to be the most disrespectful thing that you could ever do to your children. You know, to move on 2 months later with your best friend after their mother, your wife, passed away.
3: Right.
1: That's not going to be good. You know what I mean? But Emmett Favre didn't want to shy.
3: Well, shouldn't you know? They be more there? They're adults.
1: Huh?
3: They're adults. They're kids. They're not kids, but they're adults.
1: No.
3: 25 and 34.
1: No, I totally understand. But that's still their mom. That was their mom. You are their dad.
3: Oh,
1: y'all
3: true.
1: Were married. Y'all weren't in a divorce. Y'all weren't going through a divorce. Y'all weren't separated. Well, y'all weren't breaking up. Before she passed away, it's just gonna look crazy. And your children, trust me, the oldest one gonna be looking at your ass like, oh yeah, you must have been dealing with shorty. You know?
3: You're right. Like you don't even know her. You probably know. You don't even know her. You know her.
1: You know, exactly. Because I'm 34, and that would be my first goddamn question to my father if I was in the predicament that your kids are in.
2: Only 2 months? That just
1: only 2 months is wild. But like I said, they did it on the show. Emmett Favre definitely got with Wendy Raquel.
3: Like
1: 2 months after Jada passed away from cancer.
3: Damn, yeah, that's right.
1: They were happily married. So I just wanted to put that in there.
3: But I'm not getting married again. I can't do that. We were married for 26 years.
1: Okay.
2: It don't sound like you loved
3: him. I don't
2: him.
3: Know if I can
2: It don't sound like he loved him.
1: It sounds like that he loved his wife, but not he wasn't in love with her anymore.
2: Correct.
1: It just sounds like that you loved and appreciated her as a human being and, you know, being the mother of your children. It sounds like the marriage was over. From your perspective, I don't know. We can't even talk to her. You can't even say how she felt. But
3: right.
1: Look, just be happy, man. But just be prepared for that storm because it's gonna be a storm.
3: True. I got you.
1: All right, love.
2: His wife died 2 months ago. That's He's back out here. That's crazy. Like,
1: he been dealing with this best friend, y'all.
4: Hey, that's crazy.
2: That I can't tell. You can't tell somebody how to grieve, but two months after being together for 26 years.
1: Not to, you know.
2: Jesus.
1: Yeah, that's
4: why. With
1: kids? And then, yeah, that's why I said, now, if they didn't have kids, if they weren't married that long, they were married for 26 years and they got two children. Some of them, they grown. They grown. They not kids. But they y'all kids.
4: You know what's crazy, though? He might just be trying to escape the grief because 2 months, I don't know if he drinks. I don't know if he smokes. But sex is an escape, too.
2: No, but it seemed like he was with this. He was trying to holler at this girl before.
1: He asked her before, while he was married. Yo, like, let's do it. Can we be together?
2: Can we be together?
1: She said, no, you're married. So he was already unhappy in his marriage anyway.
2: So as soon as his wife died, he called her back, like, hey, she's not here no more.
1: Exactly.
4: That's crazy.
1: But how it went down on the shy, Emmett's father, I do not know why I'm drawing a blank, but Emmett's father.
2: He's not listening to you.
1: Yeah. So he lost his wife, Emmett's mother, Jada, to cancer. He went to this cancer group for partners who lost their parents. I mean, lost their
2: support
1: partners.
2: Support group for partners
1: who lost their partners to cancer. And he met Wendy Raquel. She was the one who was directing the class or whatever. Mm-hmm. And then he fell in love with her, but he didn't really get the properly grieve Jada. And he didn't even want to because he just, it was so messed up. He couldn't even go back into the house they was living in. So what you just said, that is, that's basically his testament. Well, his character's testament. Because he was trying to escape that grief and just by, you know, getting with Wendy Raquel, who lost her husband to cancer too.
4: Oh, so they probably was trauma bonding.
1: They were trauma bonding. Yeah. That's what it was. Damn, I said all that when I could have just said trauma bonding.
2: That's it.
4: Yeah, God forbid. You don't ever want nothing like that to happen.
1: Yeah.
4: It'd be more like, I like how James did it. And Think Like a Man. Morris Chestnut character.
1: Oh, yes. No, Morris Chestnut was not in Think Like a Man. Oh, my God. Yes, he was. Taraji P. Henson was the girl that he was dealing with. My bad.
2: And Just Fix My Mess was brought to you by?
1: By Top Dog Law, y'all. Top Dog Law has won $1 billion for clients. Did y'all know that? You get into an accident, you make the call. Top Dog Law. Their bark has bite.
2: When we come back, we got the latest with Lauren. It's The Breakfast Club. Good morning.
5: The Breakfast Club.
2: All right, y'all. 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
1: Remember the whole Hollister, Abercrombie,
0: Hollister,
1: and
0: yes.
1: Aeropostale.
0: On the Old Navy, because it is under Gap, on the Old Navy website, they do have things restocked now. I went and looked at the pair of jeans that I looked at the other day in my size, and it's back. But I'm on like a 4'6". But they have a sellout risk. So they have like a thing that pops up when you go to certain jeans with Cardi that tell you that they are going to sell out. This one, I'm looking at a pair of jeans right now, and it says, given our current stock, this could sell out tomorrow.
2: How much are they?
0: $49.99. Okay.
1: $50.
0: Yeah, $50. Yep.
1: So that's $53.40 with
3: tax. Very affordable.
0: Yeah, it is. It is very affordable. Yes.
1: Girl, so they come with the cuffs? Because I know she's short, or did she cuff them like that?
0: I think these come with the cuffs because they're cuffed in the photos.
1: Yep. I love those. Remember back in the day, everybody thought cuffs was country? I've been loved the cuff.
3: As you should.
0: Yeah.
2: Salute the body, though.
0: Yes.
1: I love it.
3: It's a big body. Drop on the clues bar for big body. God damn it.
2: That's crazy. Because then after that, I seen her in Newark. They were shooting a part two of her videos. It was all the motorcycles in Newark.
0: And she was jumping up and down on the bike.
2: Yeah.
0: She's outside this summer. She's outside. The music is happening. Now, let's talk a bit about broke stuff. Because Young Miami was on stream with Tyleo. We know Tyleo. He also used to be on stream a lot with Kai Cenat. But she was streaming because she's out pushing her record right now, Spin That. And they were talking about the brokest thing that she's ever done. Let's take a listen.
4: All right, what's the brokest you ever did?
5: Probably on a mattress.
4: On a mattress?
5: Like on the floor.
4: That's basic. I still do that to this day.
5: Stole out of Walgreens.
4: That's the brokest you ever did?
5: I don't know if that's, I mean, like what? What's the
4: broke? Imagine stealing food, but having the money to pay. Like, you know how broke you gotta be to do
5: That's not broke, though.
4: I literally used
5: that's
4: to
5: just
4: eat.
5: Doing
3: That's not broke stuff.
1: Yeah, that's a mindset, though.
2: What you mean?
1: That's a broke mindset. You'll even when you have money, you'll still have a broke mindset that you have to do things that you did when you were broke. So I get what Tyler Lil's saying.
3: It could be convenient. Like, you could be in a workplace, and in the workplace, there's a mattress, but ain't no bedspring. It might just be laid up and off. Mm-hmm. I got air mattress laid up in an office somewhere.
1: I think that's real basic. Crazy. That's not broke. That's not
0: that's
1: broke.
0: Crazy.
2: It could be my air mattress that was up here that I would sleep on. Okay, finish the story.
0: It could be, you know, you want to tell people we used to have sex in the office?
3: You ready to put that out there?
0: Keep going, Jess.
1: Or it could be a nigga just moved in and he didn't put his headboard and stuff together and the mattress is on the floor and he wanna get it.
0: You
1: in.
0: Love him. Normally it's in the basement.
1: Yes.
0: It's always the ones that live in the basement.
1: You're damn right.
0: Yeah. What's the brokest thing y'all ever did, though?
2: Y'all let somebody take y'all in the basement with a mattress on the floor?
0: I've never let nobody take me.
1: Why you gotta sound like we got kidnapped and thrown down in the basement?
0: You didn't read Jess' book. When her baby was on the floor, she was ready to fight. But what's the brokest thing y'all've ever done? I split a four for four. I know the brokest thing, one of the brokest things I've ever done.
3: I remember back in the day when you could have like $2 on your little debit card and fill up your gas tank and it'd be in the red, you know, negative 40, but you could still fill it up.
0: Yes, it would let you go. That was college. I remember one time I scraped up change in college to get gas. Like, it was so bad.
3: When you couldn't afford weed and you go through the ashtray and it'd be like little roaches in there, so you unroll all the roaches and try to get all the weed and try to roll one blunt.
0: Yes, just surviving.
1: That is the brokest thing I've done. That is true. That is the brokest thing I've done.
2: Salute to my mom and my pops, man. I just want to say thank you so much.
3: Man, shut your white ass up. Shut your white Dominican ass.
2: I ain't never have to go to the ashtray to get a roach. I ain't never have to go to the dollar store and steal out the dollar store.
3: And he just learned to wash his ass. That's privileges he wants.
2: We had to split Chinese food and split beef patties and stuff like that, but I ain't never have to go into an ashtray to get a roach and smoke a roach.
0: That's crazy.
2: I ain't never have to go to a dollar store and steal underwear from a dollar store.
1: You sound like everybody white friend. That's what you sound like.
0: Elitist all your life, huh?
3: Light pigmented.
0: But didn't know how to wash. I heard dumb people be washing when they wash clothes anyway.
2: I had to share a number two at McDonald's, but I ain't had to, you know.
3: You shared somebody doo-doo at McDonald's?
2: I said a number two.
3: You a wild boy.
2: I said a number two.
3: This dude,
2: 324.
1: Did you wash your ass that day?
3: Exactly.
1: You shared the number two.
2: Probably not.
0: Lord have mercy. Well, I'm glad to know that you've never been through much of it.
2: To my mom and my dad.
1: Dirty and entitled.
0: Great parents.
2: I wasn't entitled. They just worked hard. And I'm happy for them.
0: Well,
2: and I'm going to do it for my kids.
0: That latest was brought to you by
1: He's trying to get home to his family.
2: I'm going to do it for my kids, too.
0: That latest was brought to you guys by Top Dog Law.
3: F you and y'all struggle, okay?
1: Right.
3: Care about y'all little struggle, all right?
2: Okay. Parents worked pretty hard, you know.
1: I know that's right.
2: I had sneakers and clothes and socks with no holes. I'm sorry.
1: I feel you.
2: Sorry.
3: Sorry you didn't experience

0: Christmas.
1: Can't relate. I got G.I. Joes. I got aircraft carriers and bikes for Christmas. I'm sorry. I just wasn't there.
2: You never slept on a pallet with your cousins?
1: Never slept on a pallet. No.
3: That's crazy.
1: No.
0: I actually like that. I'm not even going front. You know what I mean? I hate y'all people that be out there pretending to portray a struggle just to be relatable.
2: Right, man.
0: You didn't experience it.
2: College was struggle. I don't know how you didn't struggle in college.
0: Drop one of Clues Bomb for all the parents out there. Make it sure the
1: kids was good. Yes. I'm going to do the same for my kids.
3: I do hate that because some people be trying to keep up and relate to other people. Like I remember this video was circling around. This guy was like, I grew up poor. You ever woke up with a roach in your ear? And it's like, bitch, we ain't say we was dirty. Just poor. Like, just, you know, a roach in your ear.
0: And also, you know, even if you did grow up with not a lot, you know, if there was love in the house was food, you didn't feel it. Yeah. It wasn't until you probably got old and you look back, you're like, damn, what the hell was we doing?
2: My struggle came really in college. How was you straight all through college? Well, you DJed in college.
1: I DJed in college, so I DJed all the parties. DJed all the parties in college. I cut grass when I was a kid. I was all right.
3: Mm-hmm. So you was never scratching and surviving?
1: Nah. Not like y'all. Jesus. I'm about to call CBS for y'all.
3: Hey, you
1: lucky.
3: Jesus.
0: I wasn't either, though.
1: I had to steal soap and deodorant.
2: You made things work, though, at some
0: point. We didn't have it. My parents never let me feel that.
2: The stuff
0: I was needing was stuff when I was older.
2: That's what I'm saying.
0: My ass was out here broke as a, you know.
2: College was
0: early 20s.
2: You had to figure that out.
3: Hell yeah.
2: All right, y'all. Well, that's the latest. Envy's rich and always has been. 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So Top Dog Law, they've won $1 billion for their clients. Speaking of money, Envy, you got to get in. If you get into an accident, you make the call. Top Dog Law, their bark is their bite.
1: All right.
3: They won $1 billion for their clients?
2: At this point, as a collective.
3: That Top Dog Law firm. Gotta love them.
1: They already sponsor your thing, Jess. You ain't got to go that hard. The mix is up next.
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8: Okay, Charlamagne, who are you giving Donkey of the Day to today?
1: Yes, Donkey of the Day for Thursday, August 13th, goes to a 35-year-old Sacramento man named Joshua Thatch. Now, Joshua is allegedly a serial car thief who was on probation for multiple vehicle thefts, stolen vehicle-related convictions, and grand theft, okay? I repeat, he was on probation for multiple vehicle thefts, stolen vehicle-related convictions, and grand theft. Well, that didn't stop Joshua from driving to the probation office in a car that he allegedly stole. You can't make this kind of stuff up. Lauren LaRosa, can you tell us what happened, please?
9: So, a man on probation was arrested after driving to the probation office in a car that he allegedly stole, according to the Sacramento County's Sheriff's Office. So, the Sheriff's Office said that deputies witnessed a reportedly stolen car being driven by a 35-year-old Joshua Thatch, who was leaving McDonald's on Florin Road. According to the deputies, Thatch was on probation for multiple vehicle thefts, stolen vehicle... vehicle thefts, stolen vehicle-related convictions, and grand theft. He was stopped and taken into custody in the probation office parking lot. The sheriffs learned that he was headed to the probation office to check in with his probation officer in a stolen car.
1: Joshua was on probation for multiple vehicle thefts, stolen vehicle-related convictions, and grand theft, and he still decided to drive to probation in a vehicle he allegedly stole. Prime example that you can't rehabilitate somebody who refuses to participate in their own rehabilitation, okay? I've been on probation before, many of us have, and probation is essentially the justice system saying, we're going to give you an opportunity to stay out here in these streets, but you've got to show us you can follow some basic rules, and if you can follow some basic rules, then you can stay out of prison. Pretty fair deal if you ask me, okay? So when you see brothers like Joshua Thatch moving the way they are moving, all it makes you think is, they must got a prison bait. Okay, because they trying hard to get a sentence, and we don't talk about that enough, okay? We don't talk about the fact that times are hard out here, and financially, some guys might feel like it behooves them to be in prison, okay? You get 3 meals, room and board, don't got to worry about no bills. If you're fluid, like many men are, okay, nowadays, you can find your whole mate, all right? And some people, like Josh, don't need to be caught. They eventually turn themselves in creatively, okay? Police didn't even have to chase Josh down. All right. According to authorities, he allegedly delivered himself and the evidence to the probation office. That's DoorDash for law enforcement. OK, anyone who's been on probation knows that being on probation requires situational awareness. All right. If you're already under supervision, your margin for stupidity is extremely, extremely low. OK, your life has essentially been put on don't do anything stupid mode. And Josh being on probation for vehicle theft and then driving to your probation officer in said vehicle is extremely stupid. OK, this is what happens when accountability becomes an appointment instead of a lifestyle. Okay, when you're on probation, holding yourself accountable has to be a lifestyle, not just an appointment. You can't smoke weed and do drugs while you're on probation, and then when you are about to have a probation hearing, drink a bunch of detoxes and try to flush it out your system because you have an appointment with your PO. No, you have to hold yourself accountable the whole time you're on probation, okay? Living in a way that keeps you from violating probation is the assignment. That's your one job, Josh. That's it. And you know you're living wrong when your transportation to accountability becomes another reason you need accountability. Please give Joshua Thatch the sweet sounds of the Hamiltones.
10: Oh, now you are the donkey of the day.
1: Always remember, kids, second chances only work when you make better first choices. Mm-hmm. Okay? Mm-hmm. Okay.
11: All right. Well, thank you for that donkey today. All right. When we come back, we got the positive note and more. So don't move. It's The Breakfast Club. Good morning.

0: DJ Envy, just hilarious. Charlamagne Tha God. We are the Breakfast Club. Now, salute to Saucy Santana for joining us today.
1: Big Saucy.
2: Quiet on the Creek. Love it. Love, love, love it.
1: That's all you got?
2: Yes.
1: Is Saucy got an album coming out or anything, or are you just promoting the single?
3: He's going to be working on an album.
0: Yeah, promoting a single.
3: But he's promoting the single right now.
1: Okay.
0: Yeah. And also, you're going to be in L.A. this weekend, right?
2: I will be in L.A. No. I'm going to be in Cali, but I'm going to be in the Bay Area, y'all. So that's Oakland, San Francisco, Pleasanton, California. I will be there. Tommy T's Comedy Club. We got two shows on Friday. That's tomorrow night. And then two shows on Saturday as well. I will be having merch, my books. Yes, I will be bringing them. I know a lot of y'all been hitting me up in the DM telling me that y'all already downloaded the audio version, but y'all still want to buy hard copies. So I will have those signed for you guys available. Thank you all for supporting Till Death Do We Parent Y'all. I do want to give a big shout out to my fans who actually got the copy of the book. JustHilariousOfficial.com for your tickets, y'all.
0: All right. When we come back, positive notice to Breakfast Club. Good morning.

0: JNB, Jess Hilarious, Charlamagne Tha God. We are the Breakfast Club. Now, salute to iHeart. Now, iHeart is excited to announce that our partners at Global Citizen just revealed the lineup for the 2026 Global Citizen Festival. It's returning at Central Park September 26th. Now, headlining this year's event, Miss Lauryn Hill and Wyclef Jean.
1: Wow.
2: Oh, wow.
1: No.
2: What time is the show?
0: You're stupid. John Legend, Lainey Wilson, Lenny Kravitz, Shaboozy, and Tomorrow X Together. Hosted by Hugh Jackman, featuring Rachel Rossinen and Gail King.
2: Hugh Jackman?
0: Yes, Hugh Jackman.
2: Do y'all know what it is?
0: Yes.
3: Man, cut it
2: It's
3: out.
2: Wolverine.
0: You should be excited about Gail King.
2: Yes, I love a Gail. Love Gail down. But yo, this is Hugh Jackman. That is so good. Like, love him.
0: Well, tickets are free. 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
3: 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All right. Salute to my good sister Debbie Brown, who's curating the whole event. 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
0: All right. 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
2: What's up? It's Way Up with Angela Yee. My guest host JoJo is here. And today we sitting back.
3: Yeah, we are.
2: You know why? Because it's all about Carisha.
3: Yeah.
2: Carisha is our main host for the day.
4: Let's get it. Let's get into it. We're just going to get into some tea today.
2: I know that's right. Listen, people are already calling in, and you need to call in right now because we're going to be doing Ask Carisha. All right, instead of Ask Yee, of course, tell us the secret is today. You got to make them good because we got to impress you.
4: Wait, they asking me questions?
2: They're going, well, for Ask Yee, that's advice.
4: Okay. Mm-hmm.
2: So you're going to give advice, but tell us the secret. We just going to listen and not judge.
4: Okay. So we listen and don't judge.
2: Yes. Yep. We listen and we do not judge. All right. So it's all things Carisha today. And when we come back, we're going to shine a light. 800-292-5150. Call us up. Let us know who you want to spread some love to, some positivity. Who do you want to shine a light on? And why don't we get into Spend That right now?
3: Ooh.
2: Y'all know this my song.
3: Mine too.
2: I mean, it's not a question. I'm not even on the bandwagon. I was on this song from the day it came out.
3: Straight up.
2: Okay. From the first time I heard it and seeing Joe and Jada going crazy.
4: Yes.
2: When we was in St. Thomas, this was the theme song of the trip. Let's get into it. Spend It.

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2: Turn your lights on.
1: Spreading love to those who are doing greatness.
2: Shine a light on them. Shine a light on them.
1: It's time to shine a light on them.
3: What's up? It's Way Up at Angela Yee. JoJo's here with me today.
4: Yeah.
3: And we are assisting Carisha, who is our main host of the day.
4: Oh, assisting.
3: That's right. Listen, we work for you, okay?
4: And do.
3: And today we're going to shine a light. First, I'm going to shine a light, and then Carisha's going to shine a light. But I want to shine a light on Don Peebles. He made history in 2002. His real estate firm developed the Miami Beach Royal Palm Resort. It was the nation's first Black-owned luxury resort. You know where that is?
4: Where?
3: The Royal Palm is in Miami Beach?
4: No, I haven't been.
3: Actually, really nice. He sold it 2 years later for $127.5 million.
4: Get that money.
3: Spend that.
4: Spin it. Fast.
3: Now, who do you want to shine a light on, Carisha?
4: I want to shine a light on my kids. They just started back school. So I'm wishing them a successful school year, summer and Jai. And they're my babies. So I just want to shine a light on them. You know, they just moved back to school. And
3: what grade are they going to?
4: Summer just went to first, and Jai just went to the 8th grade.
3: JoJo, you got 2 kids, too?
5: I do, a girl and a boy.
4: Yep.
5: My daughter, she's going to 4th, and my son, he ain't even in kindergarten. He ain't preschool.
4: Gotta shine a light on the babies.
5: Yes,
3: sure. By the way, them kids be working out, too.
4: Yes. Start early. Come on, get up. Work out. Let's go. Yes. They have to.
3: I love that. All right. Well, that was Shine a Light, 800-292-5150. Call us up. Let us know who you want to shine a light on. And when we come back, we have Ye Yee T. You know what it is. And Carisha, first we're going to talk about Keri Hilson. She is warning female artists about the underworld of dating professional athletes. Okay, so we're going to we're talking about what she said when we come back. It's Way Up.
1: I said, listen. Coming up next, Angela's.

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1: Hey.
2: Yeah, she back at it. Bring it, bring in the Mac. We up with Angela Yee is on.

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1: They say it's truth in the rumors.
2: From industry shade to all the gossip.
3: Talk to me.
2: Angela's spilling that yee tea.
1: Talk to him.
0: What's up? It's Way Up with Angela Yee. I'm here. JoJo Alonzo's here. Yes. And the queen is here. Carisha's here. Let's get into some yee tea. So first up, Carrie Hilson was recently on The Shade Room, and she was asked about advice for dating professional athletes. If you recall, she was in a relationship with Serge Ibaka. Guess it didn't end well.
4: Mm-hmm.
0: Here's what she had to say.
4: What some of these athletes live is like what I coined the underworld, which is a lot of access to random, meaningless sex.
5: Yeah.
4: You have to be really strong and also protect your peace.
6: I think dating professional athletes, you do got to have tough skin.
7: Dating men in general.
0: Anybody.
7: Professionals or not.
0: But you know, look, Carisha is the rich one in every situation now. How is it like, do guys ever try to come at you like, yo, can you fly me out?
7: I wish.
6: What you gonna say?
7: Block. I'm not even gonna say nothing. You're gonna be blocked. I say, damn, why is not saying deliver? Why I keep going to the voicemail? What do you mean?
0: But how does anybody get your attention anyway?
7: I'm not gonna lie. I like men to like approach me in person. Because I feel like Instagram is like a dating app.
6: Are you approachable?
7: I mean, for the right person, I am. I like you.
0: It can't be a stranger. It probably got to be somebody you know.
6: Because you have like a team.
0: Or you have to be in like a setting where you're working or somebody knows somebody.
7: But when you want something, you get it.
0: Okay.
7: Security or not. If I want you, I'm after that.
6: And here they go getting locked up, drug out.
0: Like, oh, I was just trying to talk to Carisha. Excuse me,
7: It's a way that you could do it. You know, you probably could say, like, it's ways around.
0: Oh, this is what you do. Send a message with the bottle person.
6: That's
0: send
6: a good one.
0: Send a bottle over with a note, like,
6: bottles.
7: Send me a sign.
6: Bottles.
0: Ooh.
7: I want you.
0: Now, Oprah and Stedman have made their first public appearance together in nearly 7 years. You know, I kind of like the fact that she is who she is, and she's not married, and she's not acting like, you know how some people be like, oh, why you not married? Why you not this? You don't have that. And she's like, whatever, I'm Oprah.
7: She's an Aquarius like me.
6: Do you want to be married?
7: No.
6: Okay.
7: Oh, I never had a desire to want to be married, but I do feel like, you know, with age, I'm open to it. Like, I just don't like the divorce. It's real nasty. I'd rather just break up and get home. Yeah. I don't have time to be, like, going through a nasty divorce and getting lawyers involved and I got to pay for this. It's just too much.
6: I think that's just because, like, now people just want to get married just to get married. Like, they don't even know the person that they married. They like, oh, it's just, it look good. You look good. I look good. We got both something going on. Let's get married.
7: Yeah.
0: Although, I do think that people never get married with the intention of thinking they're ever going to get divorced. People change.
6: Some people,
0: even dating, like, somebody could be so perfect and amazing at everything they do, and then all of a sudden people change.
7: I would want, if I marry someone, I would want to been done, went through some with that person, because I need to know how to deal with you. Like, I gotta see you in your
6: you
7: down.
6: Know them for
7: years. Like, I need to see that other side of you. Because if I just know this one person and some shit happened, it's like, I didn't even know that you, like, I don't like surprises.
0: Ooh, what if you went out with a guy and he ends up getting into a fight, but he gets beat up?
7: I'm gonna jump in.
0: Okay.
7: We gonna
6: jump together.
4: Grab the bottle. Yeah.
7: Boom. I ain't gonna leave my man if he get beat up, though. At least he fought.
0: All right, well, listen, that is your yee tea. You know we got more later on, but when we come back, we have About Last Night. We're gonna discuss what we had going on last night. Carisha, I know you were the first ever guest on Let's Rap About It, and I love that for you. I also saw you streaming with Ty Lil. I saw you on Complex. You've been doing everything, so I want to talk about it when we come back, okay?
7: Okay.
0: It's Way Up.

0: Way Up with Angela Yee.
1: Yeah, yeah.
0: We about to break it down. About Last Night is coming up soon.
2: Pop that thing, let it clap, let it clap. Ride this while you sit on my
3: Let's go.
2: Spread them cheese, let me see that. Shake that like you out of control. That thing to your throat gets sore. Bend it on down, put your face on the floor. That to your legs can't stand. High freak with the word in a hand.

0: So, about last night. Here's how it went down.
1: What's up? It's Way Up at Angela Yee. JoJo Alonzo is here with me today, guest hosting. But we all just falling in line behind Carisha. What's up, Carisha?
2: What's up?
1: Now, listen, you have been, and I told you when you walked in here, I admire all the work you've been putting in.
2: Thank you.
1: We cannot talk enough about how you have been everywhere. Mm-hmm. You got hit songs. Let's talk about what you did last night. I know you did Let's Rap About It, and you were the first ever guest they've ever had.
2: It was a vibe. Yeah. I had a good time. We was at Sugar Daddy's. Okay. We was in the strip club.
1: They was on their best behavior.
2: Yeah, they was on their best behavior. Mm-hmm. It was a good vibe.
3: Which is rare.
1: You know, Jim Jones said that if you ain't putting on a bottle as a woman, you can't come to the table.
2: Yeah, he said you got to pay $200.
3: Did you
2: tell him that is crazy? Like, that is, he said, no, you got to put in $200. I tell him that's crazy.
1: That's wild. Also, I saw you did Ty Lil, so you were streaming. It looked like you had a good time, and they wasn't trying to impress you.
2: No, I had a great time.
3: Yeah.
2: It was a vibe. Mm-hmm. I had a good time. Mm-hmm.
1: So, listen, and I also saw, is the album done? Or almost done?
2: No, the album is done.
1: Okay,
2: the album is here.
1: Mm-hmm. Okay.
3: And it's No Skips.
2: Oh, yes, God. It's mm-hmm. No Skips.
1: God, it's good. It's
2: no skips. I'm so proud of this album. I'm so excited. It's so good. I remember when I put out Spinette, mm-hmm. and I was like, this is one of my favorite songs off the album. Like, this is my favorite song. It was like, well, if that's your favorite song, you need to pack that shit up. Now look.
1: Yeah, mm-hmm. look. Listen, you know, even places hate. Where you're not performing, people are like,
2: performing it for me.
1: Yes.
2: I love that. Yeah. I love that. I'm like, oh my God. Mm-hmm. Are you watching it like Spinette?
1: Yeah. I do want to say, when I first met Young Miami, it was like super early on. It was like powerhouse pre-party. Mm-hmm. And you was performing by yourself, you know, doing City Girl songs. And I know there had to be a period of time when you was like, I don't know, not like people was really trying to count you out.
2: Yeah.
1: It got to feel so good right now.
2: It mm-hmm. feels so good. I mean, I'm here. I'm happy. I'm living in my moment. And it's just like a thing of, they just got to watch this. You know, they got to just pay attention to what's going on. And I think, you know, the work is speaking for itself. The music is speaking for itself. So I'm super excited about this album. And I can't wait for everybody to hear it.
1: How do you not hold a grudge against people who counted you out?
2: God forgives and I don't.
1: Okay.
2: So, you know.
1: You drink to that.
2: Yeah.
3: Me too.
2: God forgives, I don't.
1: You know, forgiveness is more for us, though.
3: Yeah.
2: I'd be like, stay over there.
1: And I love that the kids think the song is called Spinach. And they be having a good little time with it.
2: Spinach.
1: All right. Well, listen, when we come back, you know what it is. It's Tell Us a Secret. Now, are you a judgmental person?
2: No, I don't judge.
1: Okay, well, good. Because this next segment, we listen.
2: And we don't judge.
1: So 800-292-5150. 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

here. JoJo Alonzo's here. Hey. And the woman of the hour is here. Miss Carisha is in the building. 800-292-5150. Call us up. Any secret that you have. We are not here to judge you. And you are anonymous. It's way up.

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0: 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Tell us a secret.
1: What's up? It's Way Up at Angela Yee. JoJo Alonzo's here.
2: Hey.
1: Carisha, you are the main host today.
2: Yes.
1: Are you ready for Tell Us a Secret?
2: I'm ready for Tell Us a Secret. I'm so ready.
1: Are you sure? Because they be wildin'.
3: They do.
2: Surprise me.
1: All right. 800-292-5150. Anonymous caller, what's your secret?
4: I was going with this girl. They considered me like a baller at the time, whatever. And she had sisters and everything. So one day I would take everybody out. And I was dancing with her sister at the club. And she ran over there, don't be dancing with my sister. She done screwed my husband. A little while later, she came hitting on me, the sister. And she was telling me, she was married. She said, well, my husband don't let me.
2: So she wanted to give you one.
4: I'm not going to turn it down.
1: Like, that was your girlfriend's sister, right?
4: Yeah. Then somewhere down the line, my girlfriend's sister's daughter came to me and like, I mean, like I said, I was a ball. I didn't, you know, take advantage of nobody, nothing, but they was coming at me because I had money.
2: So you the girlfriend, the sister, and not a daughter.
3: How old was the daughter at the time?
4: She was grown. She had like three kids.
1: This is crazy.
4: Yeah.
1: What type of family is this?
3: Okay, so, your girl, the sister, and her daughter. What did you do with the daughter? Did you smash?
4: So I'm going to start smashing all of them.
1: Oh, my God. Okay. How much money are you worth?
4: I mean, you know, I was just a basic guy. You know, I was making over $200,000.
3: You was tricking.
1: All right, no judgment, spend that.
2: Tricking. So did you trick on the trick on the daughter and the sister, or they just gave it up for free?
4: I was hitting them all up. You know,
1: You was paying.
4: They was all hitting on me though.
3: Yeah, they was hitting on you because you had some bread, and you gave them the bread.
4: Right.
1: Yeah.
4: They were
2: family reunion.
4: They were calling it like a borrow and stuff like that.
1: Borrow.
4: The sister hit me up for like about $2,000, right? And she said, well, I'm going to pay you back on income tax. I never saw that.
3: Yeah. No. Oh, so it probably was a family hustle. You probably just got hustled.
1: They're like, who we getting next?
3: Right.
1: All right, well, listen, everybody won.
4: It was a free ball. It was a free ball, yeah.
1: Okay,
3: all right. It wasn't free. You paid.
4: I had this one young lady, though. I was hitting on her. And I had to hide my money in the truck. I only come over a little bit because everybody be hitting my pockets, the kids and everybody. I'm like,
3: hey,
4: that's okay. Only taking a limit in there.
1: Is your name Mark?
4: Sam, my name's Sam.
3: Hey, where the money? Where the money at?
2: Oh my God, that was a good one. Yeah,
3: where the money at now?
4: Hello.
3: Now you can't hear us.
1: We all need to get out here.
2: Hello. All
1: right.
2: Hello.
1: All right. Well, thanks for calling, anonymous caller. What's your secret?
5: Yes, I got a little quiet on the creek moment.
2: Ooh, okay. You gotta be real quiet.
5: I got a few old heads that's out there want to experiment. So he was like, yo, let's go to the store and get some toys and stuff. I was like, get some toys? You know, what you trying to do? He was like, I want to scrap. I'm so nutty and funny. So I'm like, look, I'm trying to scrap them down. What's the biggest Yeah, I want to duke him down. Because I'm going to give you everything you want and everything you need. He was crying. Little teardrop dropped out his eyeballs and everything. I'm so serious.
3: It sounds like you had more excitement than he did.
5: Well,
2: I got a question. How much you charge for this?
3: Right.
5: With the old man, since he ain't had too much, that was 15. I'm so serious.
1: 15?
5: He ain't got no more money, so I can't do it.
2: $1,500 or $15,000.
5: $15, baby.
2: Oh.
3: $15,000?
1: I'm grown lady. I might have to do a little. All right, well, when we come back, we have your Yeetie, and let's talk about Chris Brown and Usher's concert. They have been wilding on the stage.
3: For sure.
1: I want to get your thoughts. Okay, Carisha, when we come back, it's Way Up.

0: playoffs are here. The action starts with the legendary Big Three Celebrity Game. 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
14: I'm Fox 13 meteorologist Evan O'Regan in Severe Weather Center 13. Extreme heat will continue to dominate the Mid-South at least through this weekend. Heat advisories and extreme heat warnings remain in place through Friday for feels like temperatures between 105 and 112 degrees each day. Actual temperatures in the triple digits are possible Friday through Monday. Overnight lows will also stay warm. Some areas, including Memphis, may not fall below 80 degrees. degrees, including tonight. Make sure you're staying hydrated if you have to be outdoors, and check in on friends, family, and loved ones. Please stay safe and cool.
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2: 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Now back!
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3: Way Up with Angela Yee is on.

0: I'll freak you free, and I ain't the one that's ever made you feel, yeah.
1: Yo, she about to blow the lid up off this pot.
2: Let's get it.
1: Oh, yeah. Angela spilling that yee tea.
2: Come and get the tea.
3: What's up? It's Way Up with Angela Yee. I'm here. JoJo Alonzo's here.
4: Hey.
3: What's up, Carisha?
5: What's up? What's up?
3: You know, it's all about you for this Yee Tee. And let's talk about Chris Brown and Usher. They were recently in Toronto on tour.
5: Okay.
3: And it's going viral, just their onstage antics. I want to know what your thoughts are. And would you get up on that stage if they pulled you up there?
5: I can't get up on the stage because I got a man, but if I probably was single, I'd probably go up there.
3: So what would your man say? It's so funny because I thought about going to the concert and somebody asked me like, okay, would he be mad? I was like, I'm not even playing around like that.
5: Yeah, I was wondering the same thing, but I can't do that. So I'm not even thinking about it.
4: I'm single and I'm getting my.
5: Which one you want to go with, Usher or Chris Brown?
4: Either, but I would prefer Chris Brown. I'll have my little moment. Mm-hmm. Like, Usher, you know, he can...
5: So what you gonna do when you go on the stage?
4: Oh, legs like this. And the girl, Shorty, who was in Nashville, who, like, hopped up, she stole my... I was gonna do that. Now I can't do it because I'm following her.
3: No, you can.
4: You're right.
3: There's only so much you can do with your legs open on stage.
5: So you going...
4: Yeah, and you know, they're gonna say what they're gonna say about me, so...
3: But if you had a man, do you feel like you couldn't do it? Because I'm wondering how understanding a man would be, like...
4: I think,
3: and even for you, like, for young Miami to go up there, it's different than, like, just the regular, just because you are an entertainer, too.
4: Mm-hmm. That's true.
5: I mean, if I go up there, I'm going to show out.
3: Yeah.
4: Yeah. As you should.
5: Like, I ain't playing around. Like, yeah. If anything that I do, I'm doing it.
4: Right.
5: So if I go up there, I'm telling you.
4: Do you got a man?
5: Yeah, I do.
3: Okay.
5: But we ain't talk about that right now.
3: Let me sit my set.
4: Yeah, because cheers to that.
5: Cheers.
4: I can't wait to get my man.
3: Do you go outside with him and you just don't post it? Like, we could run into y'all and be like, oh, she's my man.
4: Or you can do an Oprah and Stedman kind of situation.
5: I'm just... I don't know.
4: Going with the flow?
5: Yeah.
4: That's fair.
5: Okay. What you see is what you see.
3: I'm just...
4: That's fair.
5: Okay, that's all I got to tell you.
3: That's all you got to say, because I want to say there's nothing like a little private relationship.
4: For real.
3: All right. Well, when we come back, we have Under the Radar. These are the stories that are not necessarily in the headlines. They're flying under the radar, but you need to know about them. $1 billion for that Powerball.
4: Mm-hmm.
3: And let's talk about what would you do with $1 billion? I wonder if you would still work. We're going to talk about it. It's way.

0: edition of news that relates to you. These stories are flying under the radar.
1: What's up? It's Way Up with Angela Yee. JoJo Alonzo's here. And our star of the show, Carisha, is with us today. Yes. You're made for this.
2: I am. I love it, too. I'm enjoying my time here.
1: Good. All right. Well, let's go under the radar. Now, a mother is getting criticism for making her kids work out for 2 hours, read for 2 hours every day, and they can only watch TV after 3 p.m. during the summer. Some people are saying she is, quote, doing too much. Here's what she said.
3: So the internet is losing their mind because I said I make my children read for 2 hours and practice sports for 2 hours a day during summer, and I don't let them watch TV until after 3 p.m. Some people even said it's child abuse and that my kids are going to put me in a nursing home when I get older.
1: Now, I will say the results are showing because the kids are doing well and excelling. Here's what she said about that.
3: Anyways, this is my son who made principal honor roll. He got straight A's all school year. My daughter got all A's and one B. My third-born son got straight A's all three semesters. My oldest son just got invited to a gifted Lego robotics program at his school. A lot of you guys were worried that my kids weren't having fun in life. This is them in Italy. This is them in London.
1: Now, Carisha, what's the balance? You have two children. I've seen video, and they are so cute. They look like they're enjoying working out with you. Mm-hmm. So what do you think about this mom, and what's the balance as far as like pushing your kids?
2: I think that she's setting them up for success. Mm-hmm. I think that, you know, as a mom, it start at home. It start with your mom. So I think that she's, you know, building character.
1: I want to say the kids don't look like they're upset.
2: Yeah, I think she's doing a great job. I ain't gonna lie. Shout out to her. Salute.
1: Same. What were you like as a kid?
2: As a kid, I had to go to school, come home and do my homework, go outside and play, and then, you know, come in the house at a certain time.
1: When the lights come on.
2: Yeah. But I like what she's doing. Like, I think that they still get a chance to watch TV. Mm-hmm. They have to go work out, which we all need to be working out.
4: Facts.
2: And what else is it? She make them read?
1: Yeah. 2 hours a day. That's
2: we
1: great.
2: We all need to
1: first
2: read.
1: First of all, when I was young, I used to enjoy reading.
2: Yeah.
1: All
4: you
1: the time.
4: Still enjoy reading.
1: I still do.
2: Yes.
4: You got like, what? How many books you got?
1: I got a million books in my house.
4: Literally.
2: Where's the child abuse in this whole situation?
1: Somebody said, I would hate being in that house. Okay. Well, that's why you ain't doing nothing.
4: Exactly. That's why you in the comments.
2: They're going to appreciate their mom. They're going to look back and say thank you.
4: Facts.
1: All right. Now, the Powerball jackpot jumped to $1 billion. They were talking about this yesterday. One person from Illinois won the jackpot. So we're going to see when they claim it. The estimated cash out value is $433 million. My question is, would you still work? Now, you having this whole wave, Young Miami, you win, you have $433 million. Are you still working?
2: Casper. A ghost.
1: Where she is.
2: Baby, you will never see me again. I'm telling you that right now. Instagram deleted, Snapchat. I don't even want you to know what I'm doing with this money.
1: Straight up.
2: I'm going to go enjoy my life, vacation, travel, do all the things that I want to do. I don't even want anybody to see it. That's how good of a life I'm going to be living. I'm going to be so far gone.
1: I would love to hear what type of music you would make with that.
2: I probably would be making like jazz music, like something that I don't even got to put words on.
1: Okay.
2: I'd probably just be making beats.
1: Yeah.
4: Carisha, the producer.
1: All right. Well, that is your Under the Radar. Now, of course, we have the Way Up Mix at the top of the hour. Plus, we are going to be talking to Carisha and getting some tea.
2: Okay.
1: From what you have going on and what you have coming up. And we have more Yee Tea for you as well. It's Way Up.
4: Ask me what I got.
0: The Way Up Mix kicks off at the top of the hour on Way Up with Angela Yee.
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13: I'm Fox 13 meteorologist Evan O'Regan in Severe Weather Center 13. Extreme heat will continue to dominate the Mid-South at least through this weekend. Heat advisories and extreme heat warnings remain in place through Friday for feels like temperatures between 105 and 112 degrees each day. Actual temperatures in the triple digits are possible Friday through Monday. Overnight lows will also stay warm. Some areas, including Memphis, may not fall below 80 degrees, including tonight. 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
4: 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Bring it, bring in the Mac. 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

0: Jo Alonzo's here, and Carisha is our special host for today. When we come back, we are going to talk about this versus Joe versus Donnell Jones. Who you got? We're going to talk about it, and we're going to sing.
1: Ooh.
0: It's way up. Yeah.
2: Hello? Yeah, I just want to. Yeah, I'm good. I just feel like that. Tonight, right now, did I go out? Yeah, I went out. I went to a couple of clubs. And then I went to bed. Wine or water? She's gonna have a cold drink. I don't know. I'm delirious.

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Lucky that you stayed on. I need someone to put this weight on.

0: not gonna call me. 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
1: Just thought while I hold your hurt back. Her white friend said you is crazy. I hope no one heard that.

0: Way up.
1: Just like to talk like they Angela Yee, like they Angela Yee.
0: Man, she's spilling it all. This is Yee T. Way up.
2: What's up? It's Way Up with Angela Yee. I'm here with JoJo Alonzo.
3: Hey.
2: And Carisha, our host for the day, is here too. And let's get into this last Yee T. So, versus Donnell Jones versus Joe. That's going to be happening on August 20th. Mm-hmm. I know you're an R&B girly.
3: Mm-hmm.
2: So, do you know like Donnell Jones and Joe songs to know like who could win this?
3: Yeah, I know Donnell Jones.
2: Okay.
3: Mm-hmm. I actually got him on my playlist.
4: Which one?
2: She did a little snap with it too. Like,
4: which playlist?
3: Not my baby making one, but
4: the clean the house playlist.
2: It's a little vibes because he's got a little upbeat. You know what I'm saying?
4: Donnell,
2: a little Donnell Jones,
4: yeah.
2: Where I Wanna Be. I like that song. That's one of those begging songs you like.
4: Mm-hmm. Yeah,
3: because he's I wanna be.
2: Yeah. Period. Because you know he messed up, and where he wanted to be was with his girl.
3: I need these men to be desperate again. You know,
2: make men desperate again,
4: please.
2: Yes. Let's start that campaign.
4: I just
2: make men desperate again. Stop playing.
4: Yeah,
2: stop acting like you don't.
3: All that you don't care. All that like, hey, what are we doing?
4: Yeah, please stop doing that. You need me. but Joe, though, Joe got some bangers.
2: Yes, he does.
4: And I
2: don't want to be a player no more.
4: Like, somebody had, it was like a trend that was going on Instagram. It was like, your favorite R&B song, somebody played Joe. And I'm like, dang.
2: Mm-hmm.
4: Let me go. And I went to his music. I'm like, I forgot he had all these bangers.
2: He does.
4: Donnell Jones.
2: Between the two of them, though, I want to say, okay, You Know What's Up. That's the Left Eye song.
4: You know what's up. Tell me what's up.
2: That one. And I really want to read this, but the whole screen went black.
4: Yeah, exactly. Mm-hmm. And then I want to say, Donnell Jones, you know he fire. We know that.
2: Okay, also, This Love. You know that,
4: Wait, what's the name of the song?
2: This Love. You know, you gotta like, I don't want to be singing
4: okay,
2: to y'all.
4: But that's fine. Let me see. I'm gonna pull it up. Who you got, Joe, right now?
2: And Joe has more and more.
4: What other songs
2: Joe has, though, that I love? Let me see. Where is it on this list? Ride With You with Young Buck. Remember that song?
3: How that one go?
4: Oh, wait.
2: You're not gonna trick me into singing again.
4: Well, I know. Okay, while you look that one up, I know. I wanna know
5: what turns you on.
2: I don't be knowing the words.
4: Okay, more and more. All the things.
2: Oh, and Faded Pictures with Case.
3: I don't know that one.
2: Mm-hmm. Okay. See?
4: I ain't gonna lie. I'm over here looking. If I played it,
2: here's right with you. Y'all can't play.
4: Let me go to Donnell.
3: It's one song that I can't think off the top of my head. It's my favorite song. I want to know. Is it,
4: This Love?
2: Sure. You don't know this song?
3: No, Donnell Jones.
4: This is a good one. You know this one knocks me off my feet.
2: Knocks me off my feet.
4: I don't know, Donnell kind of. Wait a minute.
3: Oh, I wanna love you.
2: I wanna love you.
3: Now that's supposed to be my playlist. And when I need you,
4: see,
2: you need to do an R&B album.
3: No,
2: you need to sing on a song. Okay, maybe not.
3: Ew.
4: You can throw an R&B party and host it. And like you put together like the artist that you want.
2: Sing something. Like,
3: I'm singing on an album.
2: Yeah.
4: You are?
3: I did like a love.
4: But you did.
2: All right, well, that is your Yee T. And when we come back, we have Ask Yee 800-292-5150. Any question you have, Carisha's here to help you out. It's Way Up.

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0: 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And we have Ask Yee when we come back, 800-292-5150. Call us up. Any question that you have, you can ask Carisha, and she got you. It's way up.

0: I'll freak you free like no one has ever made you feel, yeah.
1: Here I go.
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1: Whether it's relationship or career advice, Angela's dropping facts.
3: Thought you should know.
1: This is Ask Yee.
4: Brought to you by Top Dog Law.
5: What's up? It's Way Up with Angela Yee. JoJo Alonzo's here.
6: Hey.
5: And you know, it's Ask Carisha today.
6: Yes.
5: 800-292-5150. And we have Orion on the line. And she was dating men, but now she has a stud who is tricking on her.
7: Okay, so I just started talking to this girl after being in a relationship with a man for 4 years. I'm trying to see who tricks more, men or studs.
6: Ooh. I'm not going to lie. I heard them studs be tricking. Like, they on their last.
8: I think it's just something that we have inside of us. Like, it just make us want to, like, give more.
7: It's different for me. I'm like, she speaks life into me. Like, everything I was asking this man to do for 4 years, she's done it in just a month of us speaking to each other.
5: What made you decide to do that? Is this the first woman you've been with?
7: Yes, but I've always had, like, interest in women, but I never pursued it because I was in a relationship with the man.
5: And so it feels like different. It's giving.
6: Yeah, I mean, don't question it. Yeah. Just go with the flow.
8: Yeah.
7: Right. I'm just kind of vibing and seeing where it goes.
6: But don't worry about the man. You all done switched over to the other side. You got your stuff. Focus on that. And you know, don't overthink it. Don't worry about who treat more. You got you somebody. Just focus on what's important.
5: Doing everything that you wanted.
6: Yeah. That's true. Just focus. Because that's how you get lost in the plot, by thinking about something else that you don't need to be thinking about. Just focus on what you got. Like, it's going good. Speaking life into you.
7: Okay.
6: And spending the coin. You good, girl?
7: Thank you.
5: Is the sex life better with your stud?
7: Ooh, it's completely different. It was like way different than what I expected. I was kind of gagged. I was like, oh my gosh, this is good.
5: Ooh.
8: Okay. So you don't need to be asking us. You just need to be go ahead and
5: enjoy your life. You shouldn't be
8: get
5: on the phone
8: and do what you need to do.
6: I would be my stud right now.
8: I'm talking about.
6: You on way up, baby. I would be with my stud.
8: I'm talking about.
6: No question. I don't need no advice on this. Here I got going, this. Boo.
5: What are some of the things that your stud's been doing? Like, just to give us an example of why this life is better.
7: So, like, every morning she sends me good morning paragraphs, affirmations, scriptures. She tells me I'm pretty. I'm getting dressed in the morning. She's like, FaceTime me. I want to see you get dressed and look beautiful for me. And I just feel like this is so beautiful.
5: That's cute. I like that. Yeah. Every morning, I want to see you get dressed.
8: Okay. Listen, friend, I ain't never got that before from not no man. So
7: yes, that's what I'm saying.
8: Go ahead and keep your stud.
5: Has your family met her?
8: She got a friend.
7: We're long distance. I met her in Vegas for my birthday in January. I turned 25, and I just walked up to her in the club. I was like, girl, I'm on that.
6: Oh, you was on that. You was feeling real sexy in Vegas.
8: Yeah.
7: Yes.
5: Had a little drinkity drink.
8: I love that's right. Yeah.
7: Thank you.
8: Gonna be happy, sis.
5: All right, Ryan, have fun. Invite us to the wedding.
7: Okay, I will.
5: All right, well, that was Ask Yee, and that's brought to you by Top Dog Law. They've won $1 billion for their clients. You get into an accident, you make the call. Top Dog Law, our bark has bite. And when we come back, we talking to Carisha.
6: Yay.
8: All right,
5: wait. You know it's
6: trying to get into the smoke.
5: Let's get it. Hold on, let me get my little red cup.
6: Yeah, let me get mine, too.
5: And because it's about to get.
6: Yeah, let's cheers to
5: cheers.
6: That.
5: Cheers.
8: Let's do it.
5: It's way up.

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11: I'm Fox 13 meteorologist Evan O'Regan in Severe Weather Center 13. Extreme heat will continue to dominate the Mid-South at least through this weekend. Heat advisories and extreme heat warnings remain in place through Friday for feels like temperatures between 105 and 112 degrees each day. Actual temperatures in the triple digits are possible Friday through Monday. Overnight lows will also stay warm. Some areas, including Memphis, may not fall below 80 degrees, including tonight. 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
1: In the NBA, the LA Lakers have new owners at a record price of $12.5 billion. The sale will still need to be approved by the NBA's Board of Governors, and that process can take several weeks. The next board meeting is set for September in New York. The new owners are Josh Kushner, businessman and owner of a venture capital firm, and Bob Iger, former two-time CEO of Disney. Kushner currently holds a minority ownership stake in the Miami Heat and will need to sell that before the sale can go through. Elsewhere in the league, former MVP, nine-time All-Star, and the career leader for triple-doubles, Russell Westbrook, is retiring after 18 seasons in the NBA. And in baseball, the San Diego Padres completed a sweep of the league-leading Brewers with a walk-off 4-3 extra innings win, and in a month's time have leapfrogged six teams to now sit in a playoff position as the number two wildcard team ahead of the Phillies and the Diamondbacks. I'm Andy West with your iHeartRadio Sports Report.
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3: Hey! Now back!
4: Yeah, she back at it.
3: Bring it, bring in the Mac.
4: We up with Angela Yee is on.

0: Look.
1: Yeah, what's happening?
2: You wanna know my name?
0: Way Up with Angela Yee.
3: Turn me on.
1: What's up? It's Way Up with Angela Yee. JoJo Alonzo's here today.
4: Hello.
1: And of course, Carisha has been hosting all day. I like this.
5: Me too. Mm-hmm. I'm enjoying everything, the whole shebang.
1: And I see how excited you are to put this album out.
5: Yes. So,
1: and we're happy for you. And you have the two singles, mm-hmm. the two songs you put out, those will be on the album, right?
5: Tea Time won't, but Spin That will.
1: Oh, Tea Time. Okay.
5: Spin That is my first official single from
1: the
5: album.
1: What made you not put Tea Time on there? Yeah.
5: Okay, so this is what it was. I did Newsflash. So Newsflash for like an introduction. Like, I'm back. This is me. I'm making music again. Tea Time was just something that I just threw out there while
4: something
5: I finished my album.
4: Fun.
5: Yeah, like something to just have fun with. Like just to, you know, tease and just to get the geared up. Yeah. Mm-hmm. So Spin That was like my first real official single for my album that I wanted to put out. So now we're here. Yeah.
1: It was good. It's like the album's platinum already.
5: Hello.
4: Yeah. No,
5: you know it's tea. We see those two fingers touching.
1: What are some things you're going to do as you're putting your album out? Because I feel like a workout video for people to follow.
5: Mm. Yeah, I plan on documenting my whole journey.
1: Mm-hmm.
5: What it took me to get here.
4: Yeah.
5: Because it took a lot. I'm positive. I'm happy because it's like, I wasn't always happy. And this wasn't always what it seems.
1: Do you feel like it makes you appreciate it more?
5: Yes. Even with Spin That, like to just see the success of Spin That, but knowing what I went through to get there, to have this moment, I'm like, to God, like, thank you. Because you know, it's always like, you got to trust the process. It's like, trusting the process is like tricky. For me to see the success of Spin That, like to do Tea Time and it didn't stick. You know what I'm saying? People like, oh, da-da-da-da-da-da.
1: It had a moment though.
5: But then to see how when I did Spin That in the way that I teased it and they tried to do that, it's
4: they
5: like
4: did.
5: Trusting that process when God tell you, it's your time.
4: Yeah, and just, you know, that being said, I know that was like a lot on your mental.
5: Yeah.
4: So like, what are things that you did for yourself, you know, to pour into yourself and to make sure that you ain't let none of these haters get into the way of what you had going on?
5: I had to keep working. When you have a lot of time to think, you get pulled into that deep depression.
1: Oh, that's so true.
5: So it's like when you working and you constantly moving, you kind of like, so I had to stay busy. Like, whenever I catch myself going into that depression, I'm like, book me a studio. Because I'd rather go have these emotions in the studio. I'm around people. I'm doing something that I love, music. Mm-hmm. So it's like, that's what I was doing. But I ain't gonna lie, it was a lot of times where I was laying in bed just crying, though.
4: Yeah. What do you think, like, was affecting you the most, like, emotionally, like, for you to get into that moment? Is it, like, the criticism
1: from
4: people?
1: You had a lot going on
4: at
1: once.
5: No, it was just a lot. It was a lot. Like, I'm telling you, it was three things happening at once.
4: Okay.
5: And it was so crazy because I'm like, damn, all of these at one time. How do you juggle this? This is a lot on one person.
1: Yeah.
6: I can agree.
5: You know,
1: when they say, though, sometimes when the biggest thunderstorms come, that's when the sunshine is coming right after.
4: Facts.
1: And going through that, it makes you appreciate things. It makes you move different.
4: Mm-hmm.
1: It gets rid of people in your life.
5: It makes you so appreciative.
1: Meant to be there.
5: Yes.
4: Yeah.
5: When I sat and like realized what I was going through, I'm how the I'm gonna get out of this? Like, how am I gonna pull my? I need somebody right now. Like, and it was nobody there.
1: Right.
4: Mm-hmm.
5: But my kids.
1: Yeah.
5: So I have to figure out how do I put on this mask and still be mom. But I'm going through all of this, and not really having nobody to like talk to too.
4: Yeah,
5: that's another thing. Like, I be trying to deal with it on my own
4: because
5: I don't want to be that baggage on somebody else. It was a lot. I was like, this is too much to even put on somebody that I love.
4: I feel that.
5: You know what I'm saying? Mm-hmm. Like, I'm just like waking up every day. Every day I wake up, I'm just depressed. My thoughts is negative.
4: Right.
5: And I had to really tell myself one day, like, okay, it's either you finna stay here or you finna move forward.
4: Yeah.
5: What are you finna do?
1: All right, Young Miami, who's our guest host for the day, but she's also the subject of our interview today, is here with us. And I'm here with my girl JoJo Alonzo. We have more when we come back, and we are having a time. It's Way Up.

0: famous women in radio. We're talking about Angela Yee.
1: You're way up with Angela Yee.
2: Please believe that.
3: What's up? It's Way Up at Angela Yee. Jojo Alonzo is here with me today, and we are talking to our main host of the day, Young Miami. Now, I got to ask you this. You don't got to be too specific. When did you get a man? How long has this been going on?
4: I've been a man.
3: Okay.
4: Oh, period.
3: Okay. For a while now, yeah.
4: Okay, cool.
3: Yeah, I've been a man. Okay. You
4: just said, I love that.
3: I'm like, when did this happen?
4: I can't wait. I can't wait to get a man. No, when she said that, I literally couldn't think of anything else. I'm like, dang.
3: It helps.
4: In a good way.
3: It helps.
4: Yeah. It helps.
3: They add to the spark.
4: It adds to the everything.
3: They add to the glow.
4: They add to
3: it's
4: the
3: glow. It's like I'm glowing different.
4: Mm.
3: How do you feel when you have to be around guys that are flirting with you? Like when you on the stream with Ty Lil and the guys.
5: Oh, man, ain't worried about that.
4: Personally, you know, I don't know you, but just watching you on just interviews and speaking and things like that, to me, you give like, I'm with my man. Like,
3: yes, my man.
4: No, so I wouldn't even.
3: I don't even be on that. I'm just coming here to do my job. Mm-hmm. I ain't coming here to look for no man.
4: I can't help it. I look good as hell.
3: Yeah, now I think it's also important for your partner or whoever you're dating to know, like, the field that you're in. You got to, like, mm-hmm. understand my job, too. Because it's like, you can't be bringing no extra stress. Like, you can't make me feel like my work is my work. Like, I want to go have fun. You know. Like, you should know your woman. You should know that I ain't even on no bullshit.
4: Exactly.
3: Yeah, the trust is important.
4: Exactly. Right.
3: To know that, like, I trust you. You trust me.
5: Yeah, like, you know I ain't on no bad timing.
3: Yeah.
5: Yeah.
3: And plus, you can't do and get away with it.
4: I don't even be
5: on that type of time though. Like, I'm not gonna lie. I just be like, you know what? No.
4: We know that. We can see it. And we know.
3: Right now, Jojo Alonzo's here with me, and we are talking to Young Miami. How hard was that decision to cancel the tour with Boss Man D-Lo because you have an album that you're working on? I know you work hard, so I know that wasn't an easy decision.
5: Mm-hmm. It was very hard, man. I just was like, I was trying to make it work. I wanted it to work. Like, I didn't want to be put in that situation, but sometimes you have to make a decision. You know what I'm saying? So it was one of those things, and I'm just like, I have to finish this music, this project, and get it out. Like, I have to. Like, this is something that has to come now. So
3: when are you gonna go on tour?
4: That ain't gonna lie, that's gonna be so far.
3: I'm gonna keep saying
5: I'm ready. Like, I'm ready to put out the music and just really go perform and touch with my fans and do meet and greets. Like, I promise you, it's nothing that I love doing more than like meeting fans, like people that really buy your come see you and support you. Like, for people that don't know you and genuinely support you, like, I'd be like, I need to go celebrate with these people.
4: Touch,
5: like,
4: these
5: I
4: people.
5: Want to go do this. So I do want to go on tour, but I just think that I need to be right for the right time, and then I need to prepare myself. Like, that's why I'm in the gym working out. Like, I want to make sure that I put on a show. Like, I'm coming like Beyonce.
4: Okay,
3: period.
4: All
3: right,
5: I ain't even trying to do no. And that's another thing too. Like, I want to be all in with everything that I do. Like, with everything that I do, like, I want to give it my all. Like, I want this to have my full attention. So, like, going on tour, that's a lot.
3: As you can see, Young Miami is here with us. She's been guest hosting all day, but now we're interviewing her. And normally when we come back, you guys would have the last word. But, you know, Jojo and I talked about it, and we decided Young Miami should have the last word. So we have more when we come back. It's Way Up.

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1: Let's go.
2: Turn me up.
3: Here we go again.
4: This is Way Up with Angela Yee.
0: What's up? It's Way Up with Angela Yee. I'm here with JoJo Alonzo, and what a treat. We got our girl, Young Miami, in the building. She's been guest hosting all day, but we also got to ask her some questions. I cannot wait. At some point in your life, 30 years from now, you're going to have your own show.
5: Yes.
0: You know
5: yes.
0: what I'm saying? You're going to be doing radio.
5: Yep.
0: I can see you doing like the little slow jams.
5: Slow jams?
3: Like yeah. a little R&B?
5: I am an R&B girl, though. I'm
0: I
5: not going to lie.
0: I'm
5: so deep in my R&B bag. I feel like R&B back in the 90s, they were so they used to be desperate.
3: Yeah, for sure.
0: Like
5: They used to be begging.
3: Baby,
5: yes. I need you on your bending knee, begging me in the rain.
0: Thank you.
3: Please.
5: Yes. So that's what I be on. Like, mm-hmm. I be on that type of energy. I need my man to be desperate.
3: Yes. Agreed.
5: I like me a desperate man. Oh. I want my man to be desperate as
0: What is your number one R&B song of all time?
5: Can you stand the rain?
3: I love that one. That's a good one.
5: Sunny. I like that music.
3: No, you a lover girl.
5: I be listening to that like crying. Like, can I stand the rain?
3: For no reason.
0: Essence put out the top 50 R&B songs of all time.
3: I know Can We Talk was three.
0: Can We Talk was number two. Mm-hmm. Number one was Stevie Wonder as...
5: What about Candy Rain?
3: That's a good one.
0: I think that was on there.
5: Ever dream of
0: candy. You know what else was on there that I love? Okay, Escape, Who Can I Run To? Yeah, Can You Stand the Rain was number 28.
3: Mm.
5: What about
0: Love by Keisha Cole?
3: Yeah, that's definitely in
0: on. I love me some
5: SWV. I'm trying to tell you, I know all the R&B songs. I can give you the whole list off the top of my head.
0: You know what you need to do? I need you to do like a playlist.
3: Okay.
0: Like Carisha's bedroom playlist.
5: Ooh, not bedroom. We going to be making kids.
0: Wait, bedroom is...
5: Carisha's I'm not going to... I may just get you pregnant.
3: I don't have time to get pregnant.
5: I may just get you pregnant.
3: Listen, I don't have time. Because I'll put that music... Because I'm going to go in the bedroom, turn that music down, kind of grill.
5: Okay, so are you making love to music or no?
3: Yes.
5: Okay.
0: I haven't done that. I used to have a playlist.
3: Bro, what?
0: I'm making a playlist now. I'm about to do it.
5: So you like... It's like quiet. Not quiet, but like, I cannot have sex with the TV.
0: Me neither, because you be watching.
3: I do both.
5: I just don't want no time, because I don't know what scene coming up, and I don't even I got going on. Turn it off.
3: Exactly.
0: Are you going to act some more?
5: Yes. I would love to. Tyler Perry, call me.
0: Period. And listen, 50 Cent is doing scripted comedy now. I can see you in a comedy.
5: I like comedy.
3: Yeah.
5: I think you can do a horror comedy, though, like a scary movie.
3: Okay.
0: All right, I write it
3: That's
0: for you.
3: That's funny. I like that.
0: Thank you again for joining us. I know we could talk all day.
3: For sure.
0: But like I said, this is your calling right here, too. So we appreciate you. Seemed like you genuinely been having fun as you've been out and about promoting this album.
5: Yes.
0: And listen, y'all, JoJo and I are headed out today.
3: It is.
0: We got to celebrate Young Miami. Right now, I'm going to Coffee Uplifts People, where we have a pop-up. Shout out to Dough Girl Bakery and Blap for that. And then I'm going to be at Hide and Seek in Brooklyn. We're outside tonight.
3: Ooh, I can't wait to be outside.
0: Spin it!
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0: All right, we will see y'all tomorrow. 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

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Memphis only hip hop and R&B. 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Big show today. Got your chance to check out Kanye live in New Orleans, August 28th.

0: And hanging with you on this Thursday afternoon, a.k.a. my birthday. Today's my birthday. Thank you for the well wishes. Anyway, I've got requests on the way for Chris Brown and Bryson Tiller, Depends, plus Dave and Tim's Rain Dance coming up as well. 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Today, let's talk about the Mimosa Festival. 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
1: I'm Fox 13 meteorologist Evan O'Regan in Severe Weather Center 13. Extreme heat will continue to dominate the Mid-South at least through this weekend. Heat advisories and extreme heat warnings remain in place through Friday for feels like temperatures between 105 and 112 degrees each day. Actual temperatures in the triple digits are possible Friday through Monday. Overnight lows will also stay warm. Some areas, including Memphis, may not fall below 80 degrees, including tonight. Make sure you're staying hydrated if you have to be outdoors and check in on friends, family, and loved ones. Please stay safe and cool.
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Tams, what you need on K97. Memphis only about an R&B. I am Naomi Dolla White hanging with you on this Thursday afternoon. I've got requests on the way for classic T-Pain. Can't believe it. Plus, got a Who Cares Hip Hop report straight ahead as well. Diddy claims he's trying to clean up his image. Moves like this make me doubt it. We'll talk about it in a few.

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1: 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She make the people say, yeah.

0: Got requests on the way for Lil Baby, Mr. Trendsetter, plus brand new music from Key Glock, Face Down, coming up as well. Right now, let's do a Who Cares Hip Hop report. 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Diddy claims he's trying to clean up his image, and then he goes and does stuff like this. He's firing back at one of his accusers, which, if you're already in jail, just maybe be quiet. Let some things go. But he's firing back at Lil Rod, claiming that Lil Rod stole private video footage during a 2022 trip to St. Bart's and later sold it for use in 50 Cent's Netflix documentary. Now, of course, Lil Rod says Diddy never paid him for any of the production work that he did either. Diddy's also accusing Lil Rod of defamation over statements he made in the documentary. Of course, Lil Rod originally sued Diddy in 2024, accusing him of sexual assault and other misconduct. Allegations Diddy has denied. But, like, if you're trying to clean up your image, and you know you got a lot more money than this other kid, like, why even do this? Full story up on the website, K97FM.com.
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1: Shouts out to the 38659, Potts Camp, Lake Center, Cornersville, and all of Marshall County from K97. 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

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I am Naomi Dolaway. Gonna throw things back in a minute with some classic Migos, Handsome and Wealthy. But right now, let's play around a random-ass trivia for no damn reason, for absolutely nothing. 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Right now, let's keep it moving. Leon Thomas, Mutz.

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7: Good afternoon. We have the roadway shut down due to an earlier wreck on southbound 55 between South Parkway and 3rd Street. Also, South 3rd Street over Interstate 55 is also shut down due to that very same accident. And we're waiting for wreckers on westbound 385 at the 240 split. That wreck should be out of the way shortly. With traffic, I'm Heather York.
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0: 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I am Naomi Dolewhite. 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Plus, Lil Baby, Mrs. Trendsetter, and D Moolah Blow My Hire all on the way as well. 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

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Memphis only, Bobbin R&B. I am Naomi Dolla White. I've got requests on the way for classic T-Pain, Bartender Plus. There's a Who Cares Hip Hop report straight ahead as well. Diddy claims that he's trying to like clean up his image or whatever, but he's making moves like this. It makes me doubt it. We'll talk about it coming up in a few. Right now, the latest from Ye and Lauryn Hill is I Can't Wait on K97.

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0: K97, Memphis only, a bopping R&B, Dolla White, hanging with you on this Thursday afternoon. I've got requests on a wave of Keeg Like, She Ready, plus Cardi and Jeezy, Her Time, coming up as well. Right now, let's do a Who Cares Hip Hop Report. 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Diddy claims that he's like trying to clean up his image when he gets out of jail. He wants new beginnings and all that. But then he makes moves like this, which makes me doubt it. Personally, he's firing back at one of his accusers, Lil Rod, claiming that Lil Rod stole private video footage during a 2022 trip to St. Bart's and later sold it for use in 50 Cent's Netflix documentary, Sean Combs' Reckoning. He's also accusing Lil Rod of defamation over statements he made in the documentary. Of course, Lil Rod originally sued Diddy in 2024, accusing him of sexual assault and other misconduct. So, for me to really be able to forgive and like be like, oh yeah, like Diddy's like a new person. Like he can't do this to me. He can't go after his alleged victims. He just gotta, regardless of what he did, whether he did something to Lil Rod or not, he's gotta let it go. Cause we know he did a lot of bad things to a lot of people. But that's just my opinion. Full story up on the website, K97FM.com.
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supposed to be on K97. Man, this is only hip-hop and R&B. I'm Naomi Dolewhite, hanging with you on this Thursday afternoon. Got requests on the way from Mariah the Scientist, Burning Blue, plus Hit Kid and Big Glow, FNF coming up as well. Right now,

0: 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I am Naomi Dolewhite. It is time to crash out. 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
5: Finishing off Sam Cooper Boulevard at Tillman Street, and also earlier accident. Looks like things are cleared up in the South Memphis area, 55 southbound between South Parkway and 3rd Street. Roadwork, 40 westbound on-ramp from Watkins, north leg of I-40. Seeing some volume slowing there. I'm Michael D'Angelo with traffic.
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